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through town on September 24th. In fact, I think they're on a little bit of a break. They might be on a little bit of a break, but nothing too heavy because I know they're out on tour, so they're probably taking some time off on the weekends to enjoy life and whatnot, because I think there's been some Ivan Mooting sightings around the state of Arizona. So if you see him, drop by and say hello to him because he's a very, very kind guy. Here's Five Finger Death Punch.

0: That's going to go ahead and wrap up your 5 o'clock hour. It's 98 KUPD and the Shan Man. Glad you guys could stick with me and do it commercial free. And I hope that you were able to go out and get some U-Fest tickets out at 7th Street in Missouri. We're out there for a little while longer, at least until 6 o'clock. So you might want to go out there and ask the guys if they have any more tickets left. I'm going to guess it's going to be slim pickings, but they might be able to do something just for you. So if you miss out on those tickets, you can try and get tickets for me right now to go to Motley Crue. Completely different show, but still a good time. They'll be in town with Extreme and Tesla over at the Talking Stick Resort Amphitheater Wednesday, September 16th. So let's get you and a friend on out to that show to enjoy some good music. Give me a call, 602-585-9800. Good luck.
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16: Valley weather for Wednesday, mostly clear this evening, overnight low 84, mostly sunny tomorrow, high 102, and that's Wednesday's Valley weather.
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Coming up on Saturday, I'm going to be hanging out over at Chandler Mall at the Barnes & Noble for the Book in a Bag distribution event. 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
0: 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Hey everybody, it's John Holmberg here from the Morning Sickness for my new friends at Harmon Solar. 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
13: Valley weather for Wednesday. Mostly clear this evening. Overnight low 84. Mostly sunny tomorrow. High 102. And that's Wednesday's Valley weather.
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I was just checking out the 98 KUPD app in the rewards section, and if you missed out on the U-Fest tickets for that U-Fest ticket drop earlier and tried to win them from me on the radio, well, you could try and listen on the 98 KUPD app. You can listen for 3 hours to qualify to win tickets to go to U-Fest.

0: I've been getting emails from people saying, oh man, I'm looking forward to seeing Godsmack come through town for U-Fest. It's 98KUPD. And yeah, we are looking forward to it as well. We're looking forward to being out at the Talking Stick Resort Amphitheater and to have a good time for you guys. Preparations are like underway right now. Larry's giving me updates on what we're going to be doing for that day. And for you guys, of course, we got that Starfighters arcade that's going to be out there. So if one of your traditions is to get out and play some pinball or video games, whatever, and maybe try and beat your old high score, if you can remember from the last time, you can go on out there and do it once again this year. September 12th, Talking Stick Resort Amphitheater. We look forward to seeing you guys all out there. And, of course, coming up after 7 o'clock, Yev is going to be in here, and he'll be giving away tickets to go to other shows, too, kind of like Candlebox and Slaughter to Prevail. So that's all coming up here very shortly. I'm not out of here quite yet. I got a few more songs to get to, and I get to bond with Yev a little more.
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right, that's going to go ahead and do it for me and Yef coming up after 7 o'clock, and he will take you all the way until 10. He's going to give you some details on how you can go on a cruise with this man and this band. Here's Fozzy with I Know Evil. Have a great night.

Well, we're rolling right into Wednesday evening. Hello, welcome. It's Jeff hanging with you until 10 with another shot at Slaughter to Prevail tickets and also some tickets to go see Candlebox when they come here on their respective dates. 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
23: Valley weather for Wednesday, mostly clear this evening, overnight low 84, mostly sunny tomorrow, high 102, and that's Wednesday's Valley weather.
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0: Well, they say all good things must come to an end, and that is the case for two fantastic things tomorrow. We're wrapping up Operation Hydration tomorrow morning with Brett Vesely over at Albertsons from 7 to 9 off of Dobson and Baseline. So this is the last call to get those water bottle donations in if you plan on it. We thank you so much. If you already have, we thank you so much. Helping Phoenix Rescue Mission get proper hydration to those living on the streets in the valley here, from the east side to the west side, north, all the way south. It's absolutely important because, you know, it kind of sucks, you know? So good things happening over at Phoenix Rescue Mission. So thank you again if you plan on going down there. Details on 98kupd.com. And then later in the afternoon, John Holmberg is wrapping up with the finale of the Handle the Heat over at Native Grill and Wings from 5:30 to 7:30. You're going to see all of the qualifying winners from the last several weeks who stuffed their face with as much chicken meat as they possibly could. And they're going to be going after the $2,500 prize tomorrow. It's going to be gross. It's going to be awesome simultaneously. I wish I could be there so I could eat wings in tangent with them. But you can still go. Order yourself the Holmberg's Handle the Heat hot wing. Little special there. 10 hot wings, a Bud Light, 20 ounces, by the way, for $18.99. And then $1 is going to go to Arizona Humane Society. So all for a good cause. And they got that deal going on at all 15 locations. So wonderful, wonderful stuff. Their wings are just absolutely insane. So we're looking forward to that. Have fun at both of those. We're going to have the U Crew out at both for signups to win tickets to concerts coming up. 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
8: Valley weather for Wednesday. Mostly clear this evening. Overnight low 84. Mostly sunny tomorrow. High 102. And that's Wednesday's Valley weather.
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Metallica on Arizona's Rock Station, 98 KUPD. Here's Breaking Benjamin coming October 5th with Chevelle, the Talking Stick Resort Amphitheater. This is Something Wicked. It's 98.

0: Oh, that's 311. Of course, as we all know, John Holmberg's favorite band. It's 98 KUPD. And Shanman going to be out and about on Saturday over at Barnes & Noble, just right by over there in Chandler Mall. So just right on inside. You'll catch him. Can't miss him. You know? Although he could blend in. He's a very studious man. Mother Goose is going to be there. She's adorable. It's like this little old lady who dresses up, reads books to the children. It's great. It's basically a bag of free books for kids to encourage them to read more rather than be on screens. What an amazing idea. It's up to you parents to get them to read it, though. So, that's okay. I know. I'm not judging parents, and I let my kid do it, too. So, reading is fundamental. Got to get them to do it. So, join Fulton Homes and Shanman on Saturday from 11 a.m. to 1 p.m. Inside Barnes & Noble, inside Chandler Mall there. 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I am Yef, and yes, I know you're waiting for those Candlebox tickets, so let's give them away. They're going to be here October 4th at Marquee Theater. If you want to win them, give me a call. 602-585-9800. I'll take caller number 8. Good luck.
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is falling away from me. 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

Just a couple days left to enter in those code words during Holmberg's morning sickness, and you can end up on a cruise. 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

U-Fest 2026 is in just 10 days. 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

0: 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And Prestige Billiards, Gateway Community College, going to be hooking it up along with us, 98KUPD, for you. So be sure to hang with us this Labor Day weekend.
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Thank you, Beastie Boys, and that will be my leave. Thanks for hanging out with me in some form or fashion tonight. I'll be back tomorrow with another chance at Slaughter to Prevail and Candlebox tickets. Holmberg's Morning Sickness coming back at you tomorrow morning, 5:30 to 10. 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

0: 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It's Brett Vesely from The Morning Sickness. 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
1: 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I think I got the right people.
2: Last year, I had back pain radiating down my right leg. The pain was so bad, I was willing to cut my leg off to stop the pain. I could barely walk and had to stoop over when I did just to take pressure off the spine. I'm John Morgan of Morgan & Morgan. In my professional career, I've represented thousands of people who've had herniated discs and issues with their neck and back, but never fully appreciated what they were going through until it was my turn. It's like trying to describe colors to a blind person who's never had sight. All I can tell you is it hurt like hell, but worse. My daily walk was gone, and that bothered me a great deal. Then I thought of all of you and how much more devastating this type of injury could be for you. My life stopped. I now feel your pain. Just know at Morgan & Morgan, we got your back. I understand. Morgan means more.
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0: 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I need a check.
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7: 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A confirmation text validating the entry into the sweepstakes will follow. Each text message sent to or received by a service subscriber of any wireless carrier may incur standard text messaging charges. Unless otherwise indicated, there is a limit of one entry per contest per person and one winner per household. Webcasts are on a delayed basis, which may affect a webcast listener's ability to participate in any contest. Station will not accept collect calls. Station is not responsible for problems accessing the station website and social media pages, problems sending a text, telephone line unavailability, busy signals, operator interference, and technical or atmospheric conditions that disrupt the completion of an entry or phone call. The criteria and process for selecting winners, the number of winners, the specific prizes to be awarded, and the values of prizes will typically be stated on our website. This information may be periodically included in on-air promotions and on our respective social media pages. Unless otherwise stated, winners will be notified by email or phone. Odds of winning will be dependent upon the number of eligible entries received. The winner is responsible for all income taxes due as a result of accepting a prize, and IRS Form 1099 may be submitted to applicable taxing authorities. Unless otherwise stated, each winner must claim the prize in person. The prize must be claimed at the 98K UPD Studios during normal business hours within 30 days from the day the prize is won. Failure to meet this deadline shall be deemed forfeiture of the right to claim the prize. Individuals must be 18 years or older at the time of entry and be legal residents of Arizona to be eligible to participate in 98K UPD contests unless otherwise specified. Winners may only win one prize within a 30-day period. Contest deadlines will be typically stated on the station website and may be periodically included in on-air promotions. By participating in any 98K UPD contest, you agree to fully release and identify Hubbard Radio Phoenix LLC, Hubbard Radio LLC, and any contest sponsors from all liability. 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By entering, each contestant agrees to comply with all rules governing the sweepstakes or contest. 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
6: Valley weather for Thursday, sunny and 103, partly cloudy this evening with a chance of overnight showers, low 84, and that's Thursday's Valley weather.
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1: Dick DeLeo here from Holmberg's Morning Sickness, and I've got a fantastic lineup of comedians for you to plan your three-day Labor Day weekend around. 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
8: Valley weather for Thursday, sunny and 103, partly cloudy this evening with a chance of overnight showers, low 84. And that's Thursday's Valley weather.
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0: to Thursday slash that's we're not trying anymore week. It's Labor Day weekend. It's going to jump us in just a second, but it is Thursday. Got to get through this one.
1: Did you say jump?
0: Jump? Oops. It is 5:45. My name's John. There's Brady. There's Brett. There's Big Dick Toledo. This is the Morning Sickness, and we're off and running already. And Brett's got a big day. It's the Sambuca party because we're going over.
1: Did we get a number?
0: I don't have a number. I don't think they'll give us one. Because I think they think it encourages people to stop doing it. Now, what? Because you did that. Like, say, we get to 2 million, it's over.
1: Going.
0: Right, I know, you're going.
1: No, screw this.
0: Sambuca party.
1: I'll be at the bar.
0: Going. We're having a Sambuca party.
1: Yeah.
0: And it's going to be
1: local
0: out there.
1: Legends. I'll be out
0: wherever
1: there.
0: Wherever he is. Is it at Local Legends this morning? Oh, okay. Maybe it's
1: I
0: close.
1: Wish.
0: Is it close?
1: No, it's in my old hood. It's in the Dobson Ranch.
0: Oh, in Dobson Ranch. Oh, okay. Yeah. All right, we'll get you over there either way. There's Sambuca at that Albertsons. I got you a Sambuca there once. That is the exact one for... Yeah, so get on in there and help out. Get over 2 million. We're going to get over 2 million. Here's the reason why we can't talk about where we are with the numbers. One of our sponsors is going to hand over a massive check. They just told us a couple days ago, right?
1: Okay.
0: But they don't want to discourage another sponsor who's also going to hand over a massive check to put us over the top. It wasn't our fault that the two of them were waiting for the last week to go, here's a big check. Because we want to be the ones that put you over the 2 million bottles. This might put us closer to like 2.3. So
1: come on, just don't be
0: say.
1: Cheap pricks.
0: Can't say they're being unbelievably generous pricks. They just we're trying to figure out who actually gets the credit. Everybody's going to be told who it is, but we have to make sure that one does the other. Because if we get both of them, we're like, thank you. That you know, I think it's a sales trick. I don't know what's going on, but we're going over the 2 million. It's happening. And again. Outrageous. Operation Hydration this summer. Summer just flew by. Here we are talking about Labor Day. Feels like we just got going. You probably feel a little differently on Thursdays
1: because
0: you had to go swamp
1: one,
0: it out. But here we are in Labor Day. The last Operation Hydration Day, you can go out there. What is that? Baseline and Dobson? Is that where you're going?
1: Yeah.
0: Yeah. Baseline and Dobson at the Albertsons. And Brett will be out there this morning drinking Sambuca, doing a cheers to everybody, saying thanks. You just pop by and say hi to Brett. If you want to give water, that's amazing. We'd appreciate it. We're way over the 2 million. We always need more. And also, they reminded us that for some reason this summer, which I don't think was as hot as previous summers, especially last year, they have had more incidents and have gone through more water than they ever have in the past, which is very strange. Like, we can't keep up. Like, if we'd have only had 1 million, we'd have been a mess this year. 1 million was our goal last year. 2 million, they're like, we're keeping up, but it is tight. I'm like, that's incredible. And we've had more heat-related deaths this year than in a long time. It's
2: hottest summer again.
3: It is?
2: Recorded. How? I just saw that.
0: That can't be right.
1: I agree.
0: That cannot be right. I think they're just lying
1: it's
0: to
1: hot
0: us.
1: Out there.
0: Last year, we had like 18 or 19 days in a row over 115.
2: It might not be in the United States. It's the hottest.
0: Oh, in the States?
2: Yeah,
0: in the States. I don't care about the rest of
2: but
0: those people. Only us. Yeah, just here.
1: It doesn't matter. When it's over 100 degrees and you don't have water, it's hot regardless.
0: You cook.
1: I mean,
0: yeah,
1: it doesn't matter.
0: I was in my car the other day for 5 minutes at the, where was I? I forgot. It was a parking lot, like a Fry's or something like that. I don't remember Safeway or Fry's, where I was. A grocery store. And I pulled into the parking lot and I looked around and I saw something. I was kind of happy about it because it was early evening. A couple of kids sitting in the back seat with the windows down playing. Mom said, I'll be right back. The olden days, right there in this. Yeah, it was like the olden days. Just and I look, you can say, well, that's never happened in Phoenix. It happened all the time. On the Safeway at Alma School and Guadalupe, I got to know that parking lot by heart because I was my
2: did
0: mom
2: you
0: didn't
2: take advantage of the opportunity.
0: Yeah, talked to them for a little while. Asked them if they wanted some candy, and I walked around with them. I'm like, you guys know who Lindsay Clancy is? She's my wife. I was. Nobody ever gets nabbed. I mean, it's the same thing as STDs. They're nobody ever. Your kids never get stolen. They never do.
1: Nobody
0: keep
1: wants
0: an eye
1: your kids.
0: On. Nobody wants your goddamn kid. You guys think so highly of these things, and there's every once in a while a weirdo pops up, but he's not doing it when. Trust me, nobody wants your kids. You can leave them in the car for a little while. Now, windows down, and they were in there playing. It was nighttime. It was a little warm. I can sweat some. They'd had it. It was fine. It kind of warmed my heart a little because there were countless amounts of times. I remember my mom would go into the Safeway, and I'd be like, yes. She goes, don't. I'd be in that driver's seat in seconds, smashing on the gas pedal with the car off, flooding the car without her knowing.
1: I've done that a couple times.
0: I used to do it, pretend I was driving.
1: Man, yeah.
0: My mom would come back, and the car wouldn't start quite right.
3: Were you sitting up here?
0: I'm sweating like a pig.
3: No, I was just in the back, Mom. No worries. Why won't the car start?
0: My sister and I got into a haymaker of a fight once in my dad's Jeep. Huge, flipping over each seat, punching, bleeding, and then right in the middle of hating each other, she threw me down on, it was a bench seats, threw me down onto the floor of the front, and I hit some sort of a bar.
2: Ah! Like the seat rail bar?
0: I was like, ah! It was a something. I'm like, I throw a punch, knock her in the, we're bleeding. And then my sister goes, Dad's coming! Sitting in the back seat, covered in blood and sweat. He gets in and goes, what the hell were you two doing? Nothing. Just playing. And tries to start the car. Well, whatever, in the old Cherokees, they used to have a bar underneath the thing that slipped it over into four-wheel drive. And it was the old quadra track deal, so you had to flip the front axle. You had to do it manually. Whatever we did, put it out of, like, ratio gears and everything. He could not get the car started. He was fuming. You idiots, what did you do?
2: Now you got to figure it out.
0: Nothing.
1: Why are you bleeding?
0: I'm not bleeding. I was... Sometimes I spontaneously bleed. Ask Mom. She knows. Oh, he was so mad. But yeah, we do. We were always in the car.
3: Now?
0: Never. So, but again, you need some water. Leave them with some water and the windows down. They'll be fine. Nobody's stealing your kids. Two things that need to stop. Hovering over them whenever you need to run into the Safeway real quick. They'll be there when you come back. And I know most of you Lindsay Clancy's don't want that. And also, that line around the elementary schools is unnecessary. Put them on a goddamn bus and get them home.
1: Let them walk.
0: Let them walk.
1: Ride a bike.
0: Your fat pig kids don't walk anymore.
3: Well, someone will steal them.
0: No one's picking that giant girl up. She's huge. You're not going to pick up a 5 foot 6 inch, 175 pound sixth grader. You know how much work that is? That's crazy.
2: It was a mini gymnasium back, and there was giant back seats.
0: Oh, they were the best.
2: Oldsmobile.
0: Throwing each other around. Yeah. If you've got a beautiful kid, by all means, pick it up. Go to the school and pick it up. But there's only like four or five beautiful kids in every school.
2: You could cut down on car lines, yeah, for sure.
0: Yeah,
1: you got a little Margot Robbie or something. Yeah,
0: go pick her up. Yeah, like Jen Gardner's kids. All three of them. That little Hudson, the boy. They're all potential NAB victims. Most of your kids look like the pigs from Angry Birds. They're not going anywhere. They can ride a bus and they need to walk. So let's get them out there. That line around elementary schools, all of them now. And junior, oh, it's crazy. They provide a ride for you. I don't get it. Either way. Brett, I asked Brady this earlier. Do you open a mail when it comes to your house and it's not yours?
1: No.
0: Do you give it back?
1: I just throw it back in the box.
0: Oh, you put it in the box. Yeah. I open it.
1: Sometimes I throw it away.
0: I just found out how much Doug Hopkins offered some neighbor for his place.
1: Yeah?
0: Yeah.
1: It takes $5,000.
0: No, I don't know. I would tell the guy not to do it.
1: I'm sure Doug's proud. Proud you're an endorser of him now.
0: But I got mail from somebody a few houses down. The mail at the rental house is never for that house. I realized at that point, I'm like, oh, it's a federal offense. No one's ever gone to jail for opening somebody else's mail, ever. Unless they pulled it out of the mailbox that, you know.
2: And they're caught.
0: You deliver to my house, it's mine. You're not caught for that.
2: Finders, keepers.
0: Exactly,
1: we're still getting mail from the people that lived in the house before us over a year ago.
0: Mine's 14 years.
1: They were in their 80s, and I just throw out the trash. I'm like, they're dead. It doesn't matter.
0: Mine are 14 years.
2: Two families.
0: Yeah. Do you give them back? Do you open them? You just throw them out.
2: That used to own the house.
0: Yeah, but do you just throw it out?
2: Yeah.
0: Yeah. So that's just as bad as opening it. We might as well open it. I open it. I found out a lot of
2: it. Can I return it? I think one's... For sure, living.
0: You're not
2: in
0: doing
2: another state.
0: You're not putting that much thought into it. You're just not. We're all too lazy to ever figure out who it belongs to. Throw it away.
2: And it's mostly the direct mail stuff.
0: Look, it should be if it's a federal offense for me to open it. It should be a federal offense for the mailman to deliver it to the wrong house. If it's that important, then the mailman should be diligent about making sure everything in his hands is at the right address. These are yesterday's mail at the rental. Three pieces of mail. All three. One was a different street, and that guy owes a lot of money to United Health. Oh, man, he's in trouble. This bill, when it says final notice, he should probably have gotten that. But it's in my garbage.
2: No, it
0: now.
2: Just goes to collections.
0: Yeah, well, he's not paying his bills anyway. Me being diligent about his mail, the best thing ever happened to him is that I got it, and he can claim he never got it.
2: But my neighbors, I'll
0: yeah, of course, you'll go over there and write
2: most
0: them
2: letters. Most of the time, it's a package.
0: Yeah, a package
1: you
0: is
1: personally
0: different.
1: Deliver it.
0: A package is different, but look, I actually one time I opened up Christmas cards. I don't pay attention to what I just, who's this? And I'll figure it out when
2: Rip
0: I open
2: and read.
0: It. Yeah, and it said something about grandpa's on his last legs and this is his last gift to you. And I was like, ugh, well, it was a $100 gift card to Amazon in there. I didn't spend it. That was at my house, at the main house.
2: What'd
0: the rental house is just loads of mail for the neighbors. I've opened all of it.
1: I'm still getting mail from my mom. I'm like, she's been dead 4 years. What are you doing?
0: I'm in my house 15 years now. I still get letters from the people who lived there before.
1: Really?
0: Yeah. I open it. I open all of it.
1: Well, they got to be dead, too.
0: Man, they got to be pushing it.
1: Yeah.
2: I think
1: because the old guy next door to you.
0: Oh, he was in his 90s.
1: Weren't they around the same age?
0: No. Oh. He was probably in his mid-60s.
1: Yeah,
0: he's
1: done.
0: A little younger. He's probably
1: done.
0: He's on it. Look, he can't read the mail without a magnifying glass. I'm doing him a favor. His is usually just like, do you want to donate to this again? Or where have you been? Those are my favorite ones. How come you don't contact us anymore? Because he never gets the mail. I often open.
2: Your potential new neighbors are going to get a bunch of twink mail.
0: Yeah, they'll get a bunch of letters from galas and skirts for men and stuff like that.
1: And did you accept Doug Hopkins' offer?
0: Would I?
1: Did you?
0: No, I'm going to call him later today and see if we can boost that up a little bit. It was a good offer. I'm not saying it was a bad offer, considering I knew which house it was. It needs a lot of work. But I also know, because I pay attention to this stuff, Doug's going to turn a nice profit on that if this happens. Which he should. That's his business.
1: That's his job.
0: You take a little haircut and you move it. It was
2: a
0: good move.
2: The home needs a
0: this place especially. It's So, we went through it and I actually examined the offer and I'm like, it's fair offer. It's a very fair offer. But if it were me, I'd be like, I'm looking for about probably another $30,000. We'll see if Doug can make that move,
1: Why don't you sell the house for him?
0: I'm thinking about it. I should get 3% of this from opening this guy's mail. Just knock on the doors again. Hello? Yeah, I live down the road here. I opened your mail. Look, this offer you've got from Hopkins is fair. It's very good, but I think we can boost him up a little bit. What are you doing? I opened your mail, sir. Jesus Christ. Can you hear? Yeah, I do. I open the mail.
2: Or what you do is you offer him. You
0: a
2: give him
0: more.
2: The offer, yeah.
0: And then do it myself?
2: Give it to Doug, you get the $30K.
0: Not a bad idea. And try to get more on it Doug later. Friend deal. Smart. Maybe I'll do that. Yeah. But the best part about this is, and I'm doing everyone a favor, I'll be like, that's terrible, you're opening people's mail. Here, there's a long game in why I do this. It's proof. If I start handing my mail to you, if I become a mailman and start going around to three different addresses, here's your mail, I am now going to fix the problem that the state says they don't have for photo radar. The biggest argument against photo radar is mailmen hardly ever deliver the mail to the right house. And by the way, we're back at it, mailmen. My complaint about you that caused a meeting about 12 or 15 years ago, and I had a mailman go, dude, you got us all in trouble. It's because you're filthy. I don't know if your mailman's that way. My mailman, again, both rental and regular house.
2: I only see an arm and a head.
0: It doesn't pop out. Man, the door-to-door mail guys... untucked shirts. Look, if you approach my house dressed like that, there's a chance you're gonna have a gun pointed at you. They don't, tank top with a U.S. Mail button-up shirt open, walking around. They look terrible, filthy, unwashed, like sweat stains. I'm like, come on.
1: Well, you're right there by Sodom and Gulch, too. So,
0: there is some of that. I did see a mailman have sex with a twink at Sodom and Gulch once in full regalia.
1: So your house doesn't, I don't even remember. So your mailbox is attached to the house.
0: Next to the door.
1: Oh, you need to put one out front.
0: But I don't want
1: to
0: do that.
1: Why? Then they don't have to come up to your door anymore.
0: He
2: has to go outside.
0: Then I have to go get it. And then there's neighbors out there. No.
2: Hey!
1: There's nothing important in the mail anyway.
0: It's true. I like my mail being right there at the door. I don't care for the mailman having not showered for 6 or 7 days. That's disgusting.
2: What I don't see too often is the old mail slots in the front door.
0: Shoot it through your house.
1: Oh, yeah.
0: The rental house mailman, I was getting out of the house the other day, and he starts to hand it to me, and I'm like, I'm leaving. Put it in the box. And he goes, all right, player. And I was like, hey, this is great, this mailman. Like, I don't know what that was. And then I went through that, and one thing for me, like an SRP bill, and then the rest was just garbage for other people. Yeah, I open other people's mail. And I'll do it all.
2: Ours has a notepad that if a car is parked in front of the mailbox, You get read the riot act.
0: Starts firing up complaints. Yeah, go through other people's mail. Stop acting like throwing it away is just as, you know, you're not doing anything. Just go through it, see what they're up to. You find out that the people two streets up, I think it's, Granada Street? Somebody on there owes the United Healthcare System a pretty penny. They're not doing anything about it. And I don't know how my mailman messed up so bad that it's two streets up and the number doesn't even come close to matching. And he popped it in my mailbox. I'm like, how badly did you miss this one? We're literally, we're way up there and way down the road. It's not even close. Like, two of the numbers didn't even, there's no match. But the bigger number on that piece, it was the 11 grand that guy owes United Healthcare, and they're serious about it. He should probably get into some correspondence with that company, do something about that. It won't be today, though, because that mail is in the garbage. 6 a.m. is the cabin is the word today. Cabin, that's the one for your rock and wrestler Rager at Sea. Now, I don't know if admitting to opening people's mail is a federal offense, but I will argue in court.
2: We'll find out after the break.
0: Yeah, we will. We'll find out if I'm allowed to announce the Wheel of Fortune stuff, because evidently it doesn't take much to get kicked off that show. So if that's a federal offense, then I will go to court and say I argue that it is a federal offense to deliver the wrong mail to my house. Because if the mailman doesn't care, why should I? That should be the rule. It should be, if it was the military and an army officer was shooting at the wrong stuff, he'd get in trouble. The mailman should get in trouble, not the homeowner. I have nothing to do with it.
2: What you're saying is you got friendly mail.
0: That's exactly right. I've been hit with friendly mail. And I opened it. And Gregor, you should pay United Health. You're in trouble, brother. This is not going away anytime soon. If they're this far into it. I think the surgery is in like 2021. And it's like, after repeated attempts to contact you, I'm like, man.
1: Maybe you didn't make it.
0: I didn't
1: Maybe
0: even think
1: it was
0: of
1: a
0: that.
1: Failure.
0: You know what? I'll go back in the trash and I'll write back. Gregor has passed. See if we can get him off the hook. I'll help you out, Gregor. Yeah, it's just, I'm not playing that game anymore. Going back to the Wheel of Fortune guy, though, this Thornton character who does the puzzle announcing, he does the Vanna White and Ryan Seacrest. Wheel of Fortune, a trip to the Bahamas. I don't know what you have to do to get kicked off Wheel of Fortune, but not only that, the pre-taped ones, they got so much pressure from whatever he did that they cut his voice out of the pre-taped shows that are airing now, and they overdubbed him Toot Sweet Quickly, which can't be too hard. And then I think what they're realizing is this job isn't that hard. And they can fix months of work in a day. And then so he's out. But the wording of what happened, he was on an airplane. Somebody complained to a stewardess about what he has done. They got to him. He was wearing a Wheel of Fortune jacket, which is my favorite part of the whole thing. The dude's waiting for people to ask him, who are you? And the stewardess got the complaint. They talk to whatever. He gets off the plane. There's some sort of accusation that has been deemed not illegal. And nothing to really be concerned about as far as a physical assault or anything. But still, whatever he said, which is essentially what it's going to come down to a passenger on a plane, is enough for him not to be able to say, here's Vanna White and Ryan Seacrest. He can't do that. He's not allowed to do that anymore. Too offended.
2: Because they spoke to him for 5 minutes or less.
0: Uh-oh, are we losing him? There goes
2: Immediately
0: Brady.
2: Determined no wrongdoing and told the client he was free to go.
0: Yeah. But Wheel of Fortune heard, what did he say?
2: Was not charged.
0: Yeah, nothing illegal. He's not in trouble by any other. But Wheel of Fortune is saying no more of you for a while until we figure this out. Because whatever he said to one person, I think he said a multiple MIGs thing. I can smell your and it probably told her that on the plane. And she's, oh my God, the Wheel of Fortune guy thinks he can smell my I, however, cannot.
2: That dude in the Wheel of Fortune jacket.
0: Yeah, Jim Thornton. He's, he's pipes of gold, this guy.
1: Nobody knows who. It doesn't matter.
0: And Ryan will say, all right, Jim, tell him what he won. All right, Ryan. And he does this, big announcement of the trip the person might win. And it's beautiful and it's great. And they've won $23,000. And yay, that's great. Yay. And he's not allowed to do that anymore because whatever he said to someone on a plane was so bad. He can't be behind the scenes at Wheel of Fortune anymore. I got to know what this dude did. Maybe he was opening somebody else's mail. But he had... If there's no charges...
2: How did it go that far?
0: What did he do? Was he sniffing butts? We were on that yesterday. Maybe he sniffed a butt. And people are like, we can't let this out.
2: Well, if that were the case, they wouldn't have let him go on the air, especially the airlines.
0: Not illegal. Again, like yesterday, there's nothing he did wrong. If he just smelled someone and they didn't like it.
2: They couldn't prove it, I guess. Yeah, you got to go.
0: Just smelled somebody wrong. They're like, I didn't like that guy. Somebody just didn't like him.
2: Or she thought he was doing, accused him of maybe whacking or doing.
0: Okay, so he's in his Wheel of Fortune coat. He's jerking a little bit.
2: He's got it on his lap.
0: And the lady's like, that guy's jerking off. I'm like, all right, we didn't see anything. And Wheel of Fortune still finds out about it?
2: They question him.
0: Okay,
2: like,
0: they didn't question him all day.
2: You had your jacket over your lap there, and it was moving up and down.
0: He's like, maybe. I wasn't doing it. It was scratchy. I got a rash.
2: Itch.
0: All right.
2: Okay, you can go.
1: Got bumps.
0: How does Wheel of Fortune even know?
2: Don't know.
0: Because
2: nothing was...
0: Look, I'll tell you right now. If
2: no
0: I get off,
2: arrest made.
0: If I get off a plane and somebody says I was whacking off, and the plane talks to me a little bit, and they're like, hey, were you whacking off? I'm like, no, lady's crazy. I'm like, all right, yeah, we believe you.
2: And that's probably on the way out.
0: KUPD's never going to find out about that.
2: On the way out, maybe he said something to her, hey, crazy lady.
0: Yeah.
2: Did nothing wrong.
0: Yeah.
2: I'm going to call somebody.
0: But who's she calling? Crazy people
2: Seacrest. Seacrest would take that call.
0: There, you had it, I think, earlier. I think Seacrest has a hard-on for the guy. Yeah.
2: Somebody does.
0: Somebody's after him. Because no charges.
2: I mean, when you mentioned the thing, like, this guy, maybe he's getting paid a lot of money.
0: Just fire him, then. It's not like they have to look for reasons for that stuff. It's
2: document this.
0: In showbiz...
2: It's
0: they
2: a
0: just can
2: cut.
0: People. They're just canning everything. Look at ESPN. Nobody's get. You just cut a guy for it's like you're making $20 million. The guy from Jeopardy is 95. And he's still doing the announcing for Jeopardy. Johnny Gilbert still sounds better than anyone I've ever heard talk. He's got to be making a fortune. I'm not firing him. He's the voice of Jeopardy, for crying out loud. Jim Thornton, what did you do?
1: Chris brings up a good point. If the guy from The Price is Right can get away with calling Nicole, then this guy should still have his job.
0: Dingy. That's exactly right. Yeah, I still don't even like saying her name. Nicole Slap, come on down. It's like Knicker, like Knickerbocker.
1: Yeah, like New York. Yeah,
0: yeah, you can't, but you shouldn't have that as a name.
1: No.
0: You get announcers fired for stuff like that. The cop at the Dimebag Daryl.
2: Oh, yeah. Oh,
0: his
2: yeah.
0: name is actually the N-word Meyer.
2: Yep.
0: Spelled the same. Hard R.
2: No, it's...
0: is it an A?
2: I think it's N-I-G-G-E.
0: Hey, calm down.
2: Meyer.
0: I thought there was an R in it. I thought it was full out.
2: No, I think it's just... And,
0: well, I hope you're
2: e
0: right.
2: And then into the Meyer.
0: I don't know what it is, but it's going to get announcers fired. You can't even spell that stuff, man. You got too close for comfort for me right there. You almost Jim Thornton'd your way right out of here. But I need to know what this guy did that Wheel of Fortune said, nah, we don't care if you're guilty or not. That's too far for Wheel of Fortune guy. And just bury it. That's proof nobody likes you at your job. When this could just go away. Okay, it doesn't have an R in it.
2: Yeah.
0: It's Nigel Meyer, I say.
1: Nigel
0: Meyer is what I call him. Yeah. He was the one who shot the guy, right?
1: Yeah.
0: Who killed the guy who killed
2: the hero.
0: Yeah. But if your work says, oh, so you got in trouble on the plane, huh? Yeah, I got in a little argument with a lady. What'd she accuse you of? Ah, she said I did this. And the people at the airport, they let me out. Nobody accused, I didn't get in trouble or anything. And then they're like, well, we're going to go public with it. Like, why? Well, we got a hard-on for you, Jim Thornton. They don't like him. You know, if I told Tripp today, I'm like, yeah, some lady and I got into an argument outside called her names. She called me names. We went back and forth on something. It was pretty ugly. But nothing happened. Nothing got physical. Cops didn't even show up. The place that we were at investigated it, and they let us both go. And Tripp's like, well, I better call TMZ. Why? They need to know that you're suspended. I'm like, nobody likes me.
2: The guy in 9A won't shut up about how he works at Wheel of Fortune.
0: You know, Ryan Seacrest's dick is about the size of a mole. What an asshole. Now, maybe that's what he was doing. He was bad-mouthing Ryan. That makes sense. If he's in his Wheel of Fortune coat, somebody's like,
3: do you work for Wheel of Fortune or are you retarded? Why would you wear that?
0: I work for Wheel of Fortune. I work for that little tiny prick Ryan Seacrest. You know, he's queer as a $3 bill. I've walked in on him several boys.
3: Why are you telling me this?
0: Oh, that's nothing, sister. He's tried to finger me a few times. He's a pervert on top of it all. Got the AIDS.
3: Stop talking about Ryan.
0: I got more. Anyway, one time I was watching him blow a guy, and the guy was homeless. It was disgusting. I walked in because I thought someone was eating a rotten cheese sandwich, but it turned out the homeless guy's pants off was the worst smell Wheel of Fortune's ever had. Pat never did crap like this. Anyway, Ryan's blowing this homeless.
3: Stop it! I'm going to tell on you!
0: That would be the only way.
2: Yeah, he still has a...
0: That's the only way...
2: Diehard fans that love Ryan Seacrest.
0: Of course, but you can't badmouth Ryan. That's not what I was
2: He's
0: getting
2: like
0: at,
2: Taylor Swift.
0: That's not what I was saying. But I'm saying that the only way is to badmouth him, and that would be why Wheel of Fortune's like, what were you doing? Is this how you feel about Ryan? That's an internal problem. But whatever he did, he wore that Wheel of Fortune coat, started saying something horrible, and I need to know. Where's the lady who made the complaint with the stewardess? Have you ever told on a person on a plane?
1: No.
0: And Brett would never do it.
1: Come on. No questions up.
0: Well, why don't you just turn to somebody and go, if you don't shut the f*** up, like I did with Adrienne yesterday when she's telling the story in the middle of it. I'm like, it's the worst story I've ever heard. Land the plane. What do you? And she just looked at me like, what? I'm like, yeah, this is terrible. Stop talking. I asked you one thing. What are you doing? Can you do the same thing on a plane with a stranger? Or like I did on the plane when that lady tried to talk to me and I just stared at her until she looked away. I didn't say a word. It's easy to get. You don't need to chat on a plane. Even Brady will be quiet after a while. Not me.
3: We were going to be best friends. I thought we were going to be.
0: Just don't talk back. Off.
1: Well, who told on Brady when he got sprayed down from the.
0: The nature. Because the smell of Brady's
2: right there,
0: ass.
2: That guy right there.
4: Oh. Yeah.
0: No, Brady told on himself.
2: No.
0: Yes, you did,
2: no.
0: Friend.
2: You're over there like this guy right there.
0: Well, you mean the guy that
2: and
0: she
2: I'm
0: goes.
2: Laughing.
0: You were laughing before anyone knew you farted. You started, I'm
2: yeah,
0: like, what's
2: but your
0: going
2: reaction.
0: On? Because everyone's reaction was, mother. And then the guy. The guy
2: I know
0: doing
2: the guy.
0: It. Yeah. You always try to belittle this whole situation
2: no,
0: back to like, you'd have gotten away with it. You wouldn't have. Because I sat back and I'm like, what's so funny?
2: You would have taken it like a bro.
0: No, I didn't know I was taking it. I didn't know I was taking it. I'm sitting next to him. What's going on with you? Oh, come on. And then the stewardess is like, it was him, wasn't it? I'm like, well, yeah, look at him. He's giggling like a
2: two-year-old. If you would have done it, I wouldn't have thrown a baby fiddle.
0: Hey, guess what? I'm an adult. I wouldn't have f***ing done it. I'm respectful of the other people around me.
3: You can't help it!
0: Why? Do you take copious amounts of giant dildos in there? Your ass is broken? Clench it up. What are you, the Joker? Quit it, idiot. And that's who told on Brady. It had nothing to do with me. I just did the, oh, after the laughing, because it was dirty diarrhea fart from an unwashed ass.
3: I haven't washed that properly in years.
2: Snitch.
3: That's going to leave a mark.
0: No snitching. You snitched on yourself. I wouldn't have had to been there. If you'd have been there without me, if I was in a different row, the person next to you would have. Are you okay? What's going on?
3: You'll see.
0: And then the guy would go, oh! And then when the stewardess walked by, I went, Jesus, who did it?
2: This guy right here.
0: I didn't say anything. I was in the vomit bag. I didn't have a chance to tell her.
3: I got diarrhea. Big whoop.
0: Yeah, you didn't have to.
2: John stood up in his KUPD jacket.
0: I was.
2: Right here.
0: If I was wearing a KUPD jacket, I'd have been like, we are no longer working together. I'm so sorry to the public.
2: I don't know this man.
0: That my elderly friend can't control his anus. We're not even in the... We're on the... We haven't even pulled out of the gate yet. We sat on the plane for a minute.
3: Well, these are comfortable.
2: Front row.
3: Take that, everybody.
0: What would Jesus do? He wouldn't have farted all over everybody. Come on, man. What the hell? Anyway, I don't know what he did, but it wasn't good. And I want to know. I want to know the details of it all. Because he said something terrible. It may be about Vanna White. You know, I used to f*** man on the rag until her turned into an Arby's. That happened about 12 years ago. And I'm not going to lie to you. I dabbled. I went back in there and shot some horsey sauce on it again. But after a while, the smell was just terrible. You couldn't even get it off your head. I'd washed till my hands were pruny to get the smell of Van off. Her smells like a squid.
3: Stop talking to me, sir.
0: Anyway, in about, 2014, Pat Sajak and I ran a train on her. It was pretty great. Her ass is wide open, like Brady on an airplane. Anyway, it was a long day, and she had been sweating like crazy. So the whole studio stunk, though we had to wash the wheel with bleach.
2: Ma'am, I'm sorry. You didn't do anything illegal.
0: Yeah.
2: I mean, just... sure, it's nasty what he's talking about.
3: I don't need to know how many times he Vanna White on the wheel.
0: Well, I didn't tell you all of them. Here, in 2014, we spun it once and got on, and I finished before. And just to let Vanna know how gross it was, I finished on the bankruptcy one because I didn't ever want to do that again. She is a disgusting, smelly old lady. Yeah, he's in trouble for something way beyond just, like, a bad comment. So it just goes to show behind every man's downfall is a woman. I don't even know how that happened. We're just assuming he told a woman. Because a guy wouldn't tell him. He'd look and he goes, hey, announcer boy, enough. And by the way, if I sat next to the announcer at Wheel of Fortune and he was telling me stories about Ryan Seacrest being a dick or Vanna White's vagina, that's an hour. That's the only time ever that I'm going to talk to some stranger on a flight. Maybe he's like your friend and he told that lady he thought she was gross and he could smell her menstruation. Yeah, maybe. So when Brady farted on the plane, it sounded like the intro to the Wallace and Ladmo show. Mm-hmm. Are you all right?
2: Oh, you'll get a whiff of it in a minute. I can't wait. I can't wait.
0: Oh, prepare your holes. What's this? Where did the music come from?
3: Wallace and Ladmo show.
0: This was it. Are you all right? What's going on, Brady? What, you just sat down. There's no... Oh, my God. Oh, he's dead. Man. That show was for retarded kids of the desert.
1: Don't tell Larry that.
0: No, Larry loves it.
1: Yeah.
0: It was bad. I moved here. I was
2: makes him cry.
0: Fifth grade, and I was like, everybody's like, oh, Wallace and Ladmo's the best. Well, this is poor production quality. It's terrible.
1: But Pat McMahon was there.
0: He sure was. As the unnamed third wheel of a television show for desert rubes. For slow desert boys.
1: Great TV finds him.
3: Great TV. Brett, you're absolutely right. Great television always finds Pat McMahon. I was on that flight where Brady shit himself. And luckily, crazy. Great air finds my nose. So right around me, Holmberg's Junos picked up every single particle of scent. Oh.
0: Anyway, the goddamn Wallace and Ladmo. Probably the Doors of Arizona entertainment. The most overrated thing in the history of Arizona.
1: I'd go Jimmy Buffett. Oof.
0: Well, he's not in Arizona.
2: Yeah,
0: I know. Oh, I see what you're saying. Yeah, the Doors. Yeah. My Doors is your Jimmy Buffett. And Jimmy's on my list. Very, very similar thing. All right, let's get Brett out of here. We'll get him down the road to that party over there on Dobson and Baseline at the Albertsons. The big Sambuca 2 million party. That's going to be great. And tonight, unless people that I don't want there are there, I'll be heading over to the Native Grill and Wings on 50th Street and Ray at 5:30 p.m. for the finale.
1: This is it.
0: We're crowning a champion. $2,500 to somebody for eating tons of free wings. What a great deal this has been. You get a ton of free food.
2: You start with 5 pounds.
0: Yeah, if you eat the most of the free food, you get another thing of free food. And if you do it again, you get $2,500.
2: We have yet to see someone plow through the...
0: No, you're not going.
2: I think it's
0: 2.5 pounds.
1: I had a guy got 3 wings left in his tray.
2: Is that
0: were
2: right?
0: They running 5 pounds in the tray?
1: I think so. I mean, they were five pounds,
2: but
1: right?
2: But usually it's like they're eating like 2.5 pounds. Yeah.
1: And this was
2: winning.
1: Last guy's champion.
0: Last year's
1: champion.
0: He's been
1: that,
0: working.
1: He was the first one.
0: Oh, he's going to win it all then.
1: There's three or four.
2: 3 pounds. Toledo got 3 pounds last week.
0: The first year I ate 2.25 pounds.
1: That's not bad.
0: It's pretty good. I was in the mix. And last year I tried to help. I just didn't do very good. I didn't want any food. I'd eaten already. And then the guy that was at the finals last year did, man, he crushed it. And I think he was around 2.7, 2.8.
1: Yeah, he was ridiculous.
0: So you can get close. Tonight we'll find out the finale at Native Grill and Wings over on 50th Street and Ray Road. And you hop on that deal. We'll see you out there about 5:30. And you can always, while you're going there, you can get the Handle the Heat special, which is 10 hot wings and a Bud Light for $18.99, and then they give some money from that to the Arizona Humane Society. So every time you order the special, some of the money goes to the Humane Society, raising a ton of money. They're going to give a check to the Humane Society tonight, too, which is even better. We're giving the Humane Society all sorts of stuff this week, which is awesome.
2: You could have a battle. If Toledo's guy last week did 3 pounds.
0: Yeah. Oh, I'm not in it this year.
2: It's going to be tight.
0: And to the manager and the promotions and people in the Department of Marketing of Native, I'm not eating this year. I'm not doing it. I can't. That's enough. I'll have the wing special. I'll eat the, you know, I'll get that.
4: But I'm not a large Bud Light.
0: I'll drink the Bud Light. I'll have some wings and I'll enjoy myself. But I can't do the eating. I'm not built for that. I can do it. That's the worst part. I can play along. I can be in the game. But I'm not.
4: So I think the leader tonight has 1.9 pounds. And there are two guys at 1.8 pounds.
0: What do you mean?
4: That's what they've eaten. That's how.
0: Well, what about his guy?
1: Yeah, my guy had three wings left in his tray.
0: Mine's the finale.
4: I'm telling you the meat that they ate was 1.9. Oh. They said it last week.
0: Oh, I thought you just said 3 pounds.
2: Yeah.
4: They start with 3 pounds.
0: Oh, start with three.
4: They
0: gotcha.
4: Start with 3 pounds.
1: Oh, okay. Well, because the bones themselves
4: the
1: weigh, too.
0: Gotcha. All right.
1: So he's just talking about, yeah, the meat on the bones.
4: Gotcha. Whatever's, okay. They weigh it at the start, they weigh it after, whatever the difference is.
0: That makes
4: eat.
0: Sense. All right. So either way, so a couple of pounds is what they ate. Yeah, because that was it.
1: Regardless, it's insane.
0: It's a lot. Yeah. It's a lot of meat to throw in your mouth. And it's hard to eat it. Like, it's not exactly like eating hamburger patties.
4: You're not allowed to put it in and rip it off.
0: Yeah, you got to bite it. It'll be fun tonight if you want to watch people crushing wings and enjoy a beer and a meal on your own and help out the Humane Society. We'll be happy to see you out there, 50th Street and Ray Road. And I like it because the Humane Society is going to walk with a check, which is great. And I know they raised a good amount of money with these the specials that they've been selling. And then, of course, the $2,500 goes into the hands of the winner. And if he's a decent person, he'll give that to the Humane Society, too. But my guess is he's going to hang on to that. It's like the 50-50 raffle. At our golf tournament, he gave the check to the lady, and I even said, like, most people give that back to the church. She was gone.
1: The guilt did not work.
0: She ran away with that check, and I'm fine. You can keep it.
2: What?
0: Yeah, it was a pretty good move. It's 6:22. Let's get a wake up song, shall we? 585-9800 for Brett's big Sambuca party right around the corner. Just guzzling the worst alcohol ever. I'd rather drink Larry's Midori Sours than Sambuca.
1: Yay.
0: Yeah. Brett will be out there in a little bit. We'll do that wake-up song next. It's 98. Wake up!

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6: Valley weather for Thursday, sunny and 103, partly cloudy this evening with a chance of overnight showers, low 84, and that's Thursday's Valley weather.
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0: You did it.
1: You guys crushed it. You really did.
0: Yeah, well, guess these old dogs had a little more bite left in them than you thought.
2: Arizona's Rock Station.

0: Johnny. You're the greatest.
1: Oh, thanks, Dale. We'll see you later. It's 6:47. Brett's on his way for the final, the ending, the credits rolling. Operation Hydration stop for 2026. I cannot believe how fast this year has gone. Now, here we are sitting there staring at Labor Day, for crying out loud. Blowing by us. Ooh, I just broke the book. I need Richard.
2: Starting to get into the spooky season.
1: No, we're not. That's...
2: Oh, yeah.
1: No, we're not. No, we got to stop that. Slow that down.
2: We're a month
1: into
2: it.
1: We're not into a spooky anything. It's October 27th through November 3rd.
2: Milking it, right? Where have you been the last couple of
1: years? 6 weeks. No, I know. I'm saying they're wrong. I'm saying that you morons, they can't get enough of Halloween for 2 months. It's ridiculous.
2: It's here because a lot of the ladies want the warm, the cooler weather to kick in.
1: It is. But that that's proof that it's a dumb theory. That they think if we just start putting Halloween decorations up, it'll make it colder outside.
2: The weather.
1: If you think that, you're an idiot. It's way too soon for Halloween. If you're buying Halloween candy now, and I see it's for sale in places, you're eating that. You're not storing that up. You're going to eat it. What are you doing? Halloween starts the season of Halloween. October 27th. And it ends November 2nd. That's it. And November 2nd is just you eating what the stuff the kids didn't get. That's it.
2: I'm going to find out when my neighbor puts up their
1: I love it.
2: And then Christmas is right after Halloween.
1: Yeah, the neighbors that I had that down a little bit across the street just moved. And they were the ones who every morning had to clean the bones of that 40-foot skeleton they thought was so cool. Because, if the slightest wind showed up, that thing was going down, its head would fall off, and I'd leave for work every morning and giggle. Like, all your stupid stuff fell again because it's September 14th. I had to think it was the old man next door that just got tired of looking at death in his window because he's a 104 World War II veteran. And every time he wakes up, he's like, oh, yeah, the asshole neighbors. And he just went out and undercut that thing in the middle of the night. Don't start doing that. But Brett's on his way out this morning. Albertson, Dobson and Baseline. It is not the start of the spooky season. It is just simply Labor Day.
2: Two more weeks, it'll be Christmas.
1: That's football season, that's it. Football season is great. Just because they're selling it doesn't mean you have to buy into the season. It's just not that. Dobson and Baseline is where Brett is this morning, and he's going to have his big Sambuca party, the final stop. And you can donate a case of water. We have not gone over 2 million yet as far as the official details go. We're probably going to if the last two big donations come in as they were bandied about earlier this week, which is great. But we haven't done it yet, so we still need the water. And you know what? Going over 2 million is the goal anyway. So let's get that going. And you can go out and give Brett a high five at Dobson and Baseline at the Albertsons. And go in there, grab some water, leave an envelope, do whatever. He's got Five Finger Death Punch tickets, Stain tickets. He'll give you some stuff as well. And that's how Brett rolls this morning while you guys congratulate yourselves on an absolutely unbelievable Operation Hydration this year. The Phoenix Rescue Mission rolling in it. And Spangler emails and he says, man, at $2.3 million, if there's only like 7,100 homeless people like they say, that's 320 bottles per person. It's not all going to just homeless people on the streets. It goes to their food kitchens. It goes to support a lot of efforts with, places that need water. Firefighters sometimes will have a thing. They've got to get their stuff together. Just anybody in need of water can lean in on this thing and get it done. So, yeah, we've gone through what we will have gone through, 2 million bottles before probably in the next month or so. They've got a surplus. It's not like we're, dead bone dry, but... They have gone through an awful lot. And then the holidays come up, and you got all the kitchens that need food, and they got to cook with water and things like that. You can do all that.
2: So, well, imagine that. Even if it was, like, to a homeless person.
1: Yeah.
2: You drink 3 or 4 bottles a day. You'd need that.
1: They'd have to be pretty diligent about getting them to each one.
2: Yeah,
1: it doesn't make sense that you would, it does make sense that you'd have 2 million bottles going out the door pretty quick. I don't think they've got the delivery system to do that every day, 3-4 bottles a day each and every one of them. But it wouldn't.
2: No, but if they're coming to the facility,
1: right?
2: I mean, imagine you have 300 or 400 people that are going there for their meals or
1: not far fetched.
2: Nope.
1: It's it's amazing how fast it goes. It's pretty incredible. So a thank you to everybody who helped out. And it's not over yet. Go tip a glass with Brett this morning. Go grab him a Sambuca. He's been the rooster. He's been at the forefront of this thing all summer long, sweating it out every Thursday morning with you guys, which is great. I'm still watching the Lindsey Clancy case, and the lady that just emailed me named Jenna, and she's so right. So right, Jenna. She fired off a thing about a guy named Timothy Ray Jones, who was on two different trials. He had mental disorders, and he shot two of his kids. It took the jury about an hour and 54 minutes to not only convict him, but put him in the execution thing. And then he tried a couple of, I'm crazy. I have mental health disorder. I don't even know what I was doing. One of his appeals was to say, okay, fine, I'm guilty of the crime, but I don't have the mental capability to understand what execution is and, like, what is happening to me. And they're like, you're getting executed. And they executed him, killed him. And I don't remember ever a group of dudes standing outside there going, yeah, but his brain hurts. His wife had put, he had a warrant for his arrest for harassing his wife, and she had just dropped him off at the house, the kids, and said, here's the kids, bye. Mary Jean was her name. And Mary Jean left and went and put a, claimed that he was harassing her and did all sorts of stuff. And he called her up and he's like, am I going to jail? Is that's going to, am I, because I'm not going to jail. I'll take everybody out. And he lost his mind. And he did. And then later he started to say it was a conspiracy. My ex-wife, the government, the Ku Klux Klan, everybody's in on it. And he sounded crazy because he was. But you know what? He killed his kids, and that's where it starts and it ends. And it doesn't have a group of dudes outside going, listen to him. He makes sense.
2: The deliberation just has the vibe of...
1: It's taking too long.
2: Yep.
1: It's taking too long. Here's the thing. And I told you this a week ago. I told you this would be the regular defense now. And you got to hand it to Lindsey Clancy's defense team. They have convinced the jury that,
2: at least half.
1: Well, she killed her kids. She admits it. She actually, here's the quotes she had while she killed them, which were, I'm sending you to God. These are her words. Her remembering killing them. But that's, she said it. She has admitted to doing it. But her defense team has convinced a jury and the internet that maybe the postpartum disorder had something to do with it, and she can't be held responsible for this to the point of being not guilty, which is what she's pleading. That's good lawyer. Like, the lawyers are killing it right there. That's pretty awesome. Killing it like Lindsay and her kids. Just killing it. And they made the jury wonder, like, is that a thing? And I told you that if anybody was like, even women, if you were arguing for her to be like taken seriously with postpartum, it was going to start happening because everyone who kills who's a woman now will have the excuse. The lady who just got shot by the cops in New York that was stabbing people randomly, there it is. Pamela had been diagnosed with Pamela Cisneros is her name, bipolar disorder, and following a bout with postpartum depression. They say that it all changed after the postpartum depression, and that's when she started. So now they're like, well, that makes sense. If they've got it, you got to look out. They can murder, and they don't know what they're doing. I don't want that. My friend had to put his Jack Russell Terrier down for nipping the finger of a neighbor kid and cut him. And they were like, we put him down. There was no he wasn't a biting dog. The kid did something annoying. It didn't know him. It's his job as a dog. He defended himself from a stranger, and they had to put him down. You don't get that. He didn't know. He's not capable of understanding. Like, well, he's a danger to society. You kill your kids, it's over. The throngs of people that are standing outside that courthouse are crazy.
2: They did that every time kids would bite the other kids in preschool.
1: It's crazy.
2: Sorry, we got to put your son down.
1: So here's the fun of it all. The judge yesterday came out with what's called the dynamite charge for the jury. And he basically said, you're going to get your ass back in that room. We're not having a mistrial. He's only allowed to send them back three times. This would be the third time. And he's like, if you are on the side of not guilty, you need to listen to the people who say that she is and not dig your heels in. You have got a job to do. And by the way, if this has to happen twice, you're costing taxpayers a ton of money. We're not going to have a different system in place for the jurors. If you guys can't come up with something together, you need to recognize we got to do this again, and it's going to be your case is going to be a huge waste of your time and everyone else's. So figure it out. And he told the people, if you're seeing that it's guilty, Don't dig your heels in. Listen to the people that say they're not. Is your doubt reasonable? Because that's what it's supposed to be, reasonable doubt. Is it reasonable or is it personal? It's not supposed to be personal. Justice is blind. It's supposed to be, what did I hear? What happened? Not how do I feel? So he hits him with the dynamite charge, which I really love, which essentially says, I'm not hearing you guys out. You're going to stay in that room for a long, long time, and you're going to figure this out. So, depending on who's winning the argument in that deadlocked jury room, this one could come out as early as today.
2: And, question, you've been following a lot more in detail. So she jumped out the window.
1: Yeah.
2: Was that an attempt to suicide. End it for herself?
1: Yeah.
2: So,
1: the internet,
2: does that kind of create?
1: Well, of course. The internet sleuths think that her husband convinced her to do the murders.
2: And then to kill herself?
1: Yeah, and then either kill herself or chuck her out the window himself. There's so many internet... These housewives that listen to podcasts all day and then get the idea that they're more... The one, again, I brought it up yesterday. The lady that was like, I don't think they collect enough evidence at the scene to get a conviction. Because what we know is the husband had her drugged. The husband convinced her that she should do this. And the lady's like, they didn't have enough evidence? Where did you get all this? Well, I read it on the internet. It's like, oh, evidence then? Well, I mean, it's speculation. It's like, okay, you need to shut up. You don't know what the f*** you're talking about. They had plenty of evidence. In fact, the most damning evidence is the lady who killed him said she killed him.
2: We have the killer.
1: Ask her. She'll tell you. But she's not real sure she understands why she did it. That's the postpartum psychosis. But it's already started. And I said it would a week ago. The second women got their hands on this, they can start killing randomly. All they need to do is give birth once. You give birth one time and suddenly you can be a murderer. Enjoy it, ladies. It's a freebie. You get to kill a husband. You get to kill a child. You get to kill people on the streets, evidently, because a lady in New York that did it, they're trying to say, well, she had that postpartum and then she was just bananas after that.
2: I can't believe that happened so much. I mean, that soon.
1: What, the lady? That out there. Yeah, you knew it would happen immediately. Yeah. If I was a woman, and I had a kid and I killed somebody as I was angry and I lost my mind, oh, that's the postpartum. I didn't do it. No accountability, no response. I'll tell you, I killed him, but I wasn't in my right mind. The dude here 25 years ago that hacked his wife up, put her in garbage bags, cleaned up the mess, and then they're like, "What happened here?" He's like, "Oh, I was sleepwalking." Like, that's pretty good. The trial was kind of like, maybe he was. He wasn't. He killed. In the end, you're like, well, then he needs. I think you need to go away longer. If you sleepwalk and kill, you're the most dangerous person alive.
2: Even the fact that, like, if they're in an abusive relationship, and it's, I've seen a couple of those.
1: That's self defense.
2: Well,
1: that's different.
2: But then they, you killed your husband or whatever because he was abusing you.
1: Right, that's self defense.
2: But then cutting him up into 100 pieces and bagging him up.
1: Then you can claim insanity. You probably shouldn't have done it, but that I'll lean in and say, you know what, this person had been beaten into this.
2: Yeah.
1: One more night. It's Disturbed song, or Nickelback song, Never Again. You listen to lyrics of that, it's like, she'd gone through this enough. She can't go anywhere.
2: And she's not getting the help.
1: Right, that's a different argument completely. Yeah. This is just, I mentally had a thing. And people, it's going to get used like crazy. And look, lawyers, I don't blame you. You should use it like crazy. This case is bananas. And all these housewives that are in it. Here's what's happened to most men. I'll say it for us. We've actually lost respect for people with postpartum depression because of this case. It has not brought wow, that's something we should take seriously. For most men, this postpartum argument, because of the Lindsey Clancy case, is going to make us all go, I don't buy it. It's an excuse to do terrible things. None of us are thinking, wow, this is really serious. We need to really work on this.
2: Oh, I think it's real.
1: We all know it's real.
2: Yeah.
1: But now it's going to be abused. We all know it's real. We've known it's real forever. When you use it to murder, it stops being real. Immediately stops being real when you use it to get away with stuff. If you're being a bitch, but again, all these pink-shirted ladies, where were you when Hayden Panettiere said, I've got it so bad I can't even be around my kids. I'm going to give them to my husband. And they turned on her ass. Women were horrible to Hayden Panettiere. Horrible to her. I've recently read all the old you know, that's the best thing about social media, the viper in your pocket. You can go back and see what people said in those stories. They were horrible to her. You abandon your children. You're a bitch. You're a spoiled baby. That's not an excuse. You need to get help and make sure that your kids... They did not sit back and go, it's real. We need to take this seriously. They didn't. They attacked her. And attacked her. Violently attacked her. You miserable bitch. I hope you never work. I'll never watch Nashville. She was the worst person alive for saying, I'm going through a nightmare and I don't want to hurt them. And I think I might. This is very real. It wasn't real to them then. But suddenly, because the internet said, hey, her husband was kind of an asshole. They're like, wait a sec. We can use this to kill? And already, being thrown around every time something happens where a lady goes nuts. Well, she got that postpartum. If that's that real, you ladies shouldn't want to have kids. Because if you can't see any signs coming that you're going to have it, and it can turn you into a murderer after, that should be something like, I'm not doing, that's like heroin. Hey, I like heroin. It seems fun. But geez, it might turn me into a nutbag. I'm not doing it. I think mental health care is awesome until you start using it as an excuse to do terrible things. Terrible things. All those veterans out there that are struggling and not getting the help and treatment they need, that aren't killing people. If I killed people, at least I'd get support. That's all this Lindsey Clancy thing's teaching me. Well, if I kill somebody and go viral, at least maybe it'll help the next guy. But I have, for one...
2: It's tough because, you know, there's that percentage where the medicine does work on some of these mental problems.
1: But maybe.
2: But when you don't take the medicine, seen it happen too many times...
1: Well, I don't know whose medicine was on what or who was doing anything. She was drugged up on all sorts of...
2: To treat some of this mental health...
1: I mean, treatment is medicine. It's, you know, time. It's admission. It's knowing that you've got a thing. You don't necessarily need to take the medicine. And sometimes it helps. Sometimes it doesn't. But bottom line
2: was, they do.
1: There's never an excuse to kill anybody. Ever. You're going to jail no matter what. You can't be not guilty of something.
2: Yeah. Medicine or not. Yeah. I mean, you murdered.
1: I said it 2 weeks ago. It's going to start popping up an awful lot, and it's going to be aimed at dudes. You're not taking me seriously. You don't understand. I have gone the other way with postpartum depression because the arguments I've heard from the lady downstairs that said she wanted to kill her stepdaughter, that doesn't count. That doesn't apply to postpartum. You can't just assign it where you think it and make your murderous thoughts excusable. There is no excuse for it. There is no, I did this because, unless it's self-defense. That's the only time. You can't just randomly kill somebody because you felt like it, because your brain didn't work or whatever. Most people who have killed because their brains don't work get thrown in jail because they're more dangerous. Like, Jesus, her brain's completely broken and she killed 3 kids. She's going away double time. This will be the first time that she's going to go, maybe, to a little year-long facility, get some talks, and then go right back out there. Wheel herself right up a ramp. Go home. It's crazy. 7 o'clock word, by the way, for the rock and wrestling rager at sea is Shore. Shore. Shore, like Paulie Shore. Yeesh. He won't be at that trip. Yeah, the Lindsey Clancy thing has me. At first I was all in on the entertainment. Then I started to realize societally, this is going to be a different story. And it's already started. Already a couple cases out there. She went nuts. Postpartum? Uh-huh. Oh, we have to take that seriously. No, we have to take the murder seriously. And I don't want to listen to anybody else. It's like, some lady called Larry. He is a misogynist, doesn't understand this. These kids are dead. You need to take it seriously. Like, you need to take the murder seriously first. Then I'll listen to your crap afterwards. The second you take the murder seriously, we can have a conversation. That's first and foremost anything. Then we can talk about postpartum depression and how real it actually is, and it is not an excuse to kill anyone.
2: What would they once have said we start if there, she we can accomplished talk. What she was? I mean, like if she jumped out the window
1: and killed herself?
2: Yes.
1: No one would pay attention. She's pretty. She's in a wheelchair. Her husband was an asshole. It's the makings of Real Housewives stories. It's bored housewives who need to get a job and do something else that are making their own story out of this to talk to their friends over wine at Postino's. It's crazy.
2: But I'm saying, you know, the point is, like, if she would have done that and did not survive, they wouldn't have been taking her side.
1: It's not a fun story. Yeah. If she's not still alive, look, she's in a wheelchair. Now you can say her husband tried to kill her. If she's dead, you know, that preacher's wife that everybody's talking about, too, that dude's awful and crazy and maybe drove his wife nuts. And if she killed herself, they found her in a river and stuff like that, and they're like, suicide. He's crazy. Like, that dude's bad. But he's not in jail for murder, you know, and he's not getting any support from anyone. He maybe, and like, nobody's convicted him. He's off doing the exact same thing with another wife now, and but nobody's standing. No guys are outside going, see, he was right. He's a little nuts about lust and unmet needs because he was a crazy sexual human being and wanted to, like, bang six times a day, and his wife couldn't keep up. And he was like, hey, look, I'm going to have to do my own thing. Because you can't, you know, drove her bananas, kept her from sleep, and he was awful. But, you know, maybe murdered her. It's up in the air. But there's no conclusive evidence that he did, and he's free. We're way too into making our own stories. It started with that murderer documentary a few years ago with the...
2: Steve Avery?
1: The making of a murderer.
2: Yeah.
1: Where the documentary leans so hard into the fact that it was a setup. And then when you look at the details of it, and the lady who was murdered's bones were in a fire pit at his house.
2: Yeah.
1: You're kind of like, that's... And the car that she was
2: Rupert,
1: in...
2: His brother Brandon.
1: Was in... Yeah, and they're like, younger. Yeah, but the cops talked him into admitting it. Or maybe he admitted it because they asked the right question. Murder's murder. This one says, John, the whole Clancy case feels like a glitch in the Matrix. Suddenly people are okay with cold-blooded murder? Now not only should we repeal the 19th, we need to fund the asylums again. Oh, I've been saying that for a long time. Open extra ones, because holy crap, people are starting to lose it. With murder's murder. Carter's right. It baffles me. The whole thing, just like watching this, like I can't possibly think anybody's actually on the side of this. But it is fun to watch, I will say that. This one says, John, I can see it now. She's going to get treatment for a year, get out, and do a big movie book deal, which is going to lead to her dating some C-list Hollywood guy and having more kids with him. I don't know if she can now that the half of her's broken. Women would absolutely cherish her and talk about the strength. And when she kills those kids, the cycle will start all over. So she's claiming postpartum for 15 minutes. Does that show that women are capable of holding the nuclear codes, like being president?
2: The psychosis is always there.
1: Yeah, we got to be careful of it all the time. And again, I cured postpartum depression 3 days ago. Any whisper of it, I will take it incredibly seriously, and you cannot have your kids. We got to take them away for a while. Any whisper of it. Any Instagram video where you're chucking ice into a bathtub while the kid's napping, or you set up your ring light and sit next to the crib and cry so the internet knows how hard it is, how tough you've got it. Keep in mind, by the way, that if you're me, you believe that women have been having babies for millions of years. If you're Brady, it's been about 12,000. Either way, that's a hell of a long time. And suddenly it's too hard to have kids. So we need to see your Instagram video with your ring light about how rough it's been on you. And now, because ladies like this stuff, that they get attention for it, the crazy crazies are going to do more Instagram. I've got that. Anytime they think to themselves, I can't do this with this kid. I can't. I'm going to kill it. That's postpartum. I better do a video so people take me serious. Look at me. The social media has changed everything about what people are willing to say. I'm crazy, and do videos of themselves looking crazy, so they get attention. Like they have to be taken seriously. Used to be you'd hide it.
2: Look at the people that were accused of being crazy, that were like, this social media thing is going to be the downfall.
1: Oh, everybody knew that, but we didn't. I don't think we knew that we were going to be so into the idea of us looking bad for attention. I thought when social media for like, well, man, we're going to be filming all sorts of people and we're going to see the ugly side of society. Well, what I didn't see, or I don't think was that we would turn the cameras on ourselves,
2: right,
1: to show our flaws for attention. Right? And there's two ways that Instagram and Facebook and all that stuff work.
2: Or not show flaws.
1: It's to show how perfect your life is, yep, and then show, but I'm human. Look at me. It's so disgusting And I hate social media beyond belief. It's so disgusting that people are like, look, I'm on 20 vacations, and then, but I'm with my baby, and I'm so sad. And then they want attention for that. Instead of saying, you know what? Nobody needs to know this. This is my personal struggle, and I need to get this fixed. I'll tell my inner circle of friends. I don't need to tell the internet that I'm sad. The second it happens, the second you turn that ring light on, whip up those fake tears, and do a post about, I just can't do it. I can't. I'm going through so... We're taking those kids and we're putting them in a home, and you can't have them for a while because Lindsay Clancy, who you supported up and down, saying she needed to be taken seriously, you lose your kids. And in certain cases, especially here, some stepkids have to go too because evidently you'll kill anyone. This case needs to be... The truth is it does need to be taken seriously by sane people who aren't standing outside a courthouse in a pink shirt with what they think is the evidence supporting a murderer. Oh, this one's got me going. It's fun, though.
2: Sounds like it.
1: Yeah. This one says, if postpartum is a defense, I'm going to start murdering when I hear someone say glitch in the Matrix. That sounds like a phrase to turn me into a hypnotic assassin, and I don't like it. Yep, you can go crazy all you want now. We have to take that seriously. This one says, silver lining is, with this crazy murderer and her supporters, I bet you this prolongs the hell out of us ever having a female president. Absolutely. One of the first questions I'm asking Kamala come next year when they start running for president. Hey, Kamala, thoughts on postpartum psychosis?
3: Well, we all know it's a thing. It's real.
1: Oh, yeah? You don't have any kids.
3: I know, and I don't want to murder nobody.
1: All right.
3: But it's real.
1: Oh, it's an excuse for killing people?
3: It can be.
1: Next. You're out. Bye. You.
2: That'll replace the abortion debate.
1: Abortion's over. They tried so hard. They'll do it every once in a while. They'll switch the laws. But hey, it gets too messy. This one's a good one. I stand with Aaron Hernandez. That's the email I just got. Horrible case of postpartum. And he was nuts. He went crazy.
2: Most murderers are.
1: Yes, that's the point. Everyone can argue that they were going through something when they killed a person. Doesn't mean that they get away with it. The other one that's great, Hopkins and I were talking about this, is this rich dad, poor dad dude that had everybody snowed for 20 years.
2: Robert Isaki.
1: Yeah, Oprah Winfrey should be in trouble for pushing this dude on everybody. He's $1.5 billion in debt. And he for bilking people and doing everything wrong. He was the biggest scam artist ever. And I've never believed in, you know, the...
2: That was a deceiving headline.
1: What?
2: The $1.5 billion in debt.
1: Billion point two.
2: Because he uses that as he does... He takes the losses and he doesn't have to pay tax on it.
1: Right.
2: The
1: he's network. A scam it's, artist. It's, he's been a scam artist his whole entire career.
2: And he's got a bunch of people on it.
1: And he sold books is what he did to people who were broke. And that's what happens with those.
2: But
1: you know,
2: he leverages that, as I understand it.
1: Leverage it all day. You're $1.2 billion down and you're asking for help. So once you start doing that, it's like, well, read your book. Shouldn't your book help? You said it would get everybody out of poverty. It's like your book is supposed to be the one that makes you not be in debt. In the book, it claims living in debt as a debt person is like, you know, you might as well be a hobo. You're what are you spending all that money for? Rich dad, poor dad. My dad worked real hard and he lived in debt. And the rich dad understood how money worked. So he wrote this book. He is one of the biggest scam artists in the history of scam artists. The Benny Hinn's of the world. You know, it's not too far off from religion when these money guys start telling you. I got Robert Mylett or whatever that dude's name is. I got to interview him for a podcast once. Well, I was probably one of the least impressive people I've ever dealt with. Because all he did was tell me how he's rich and I'm not. And like, if making me feel bad for not having the money you've got is your goal, you've succeeded. But I'll find my own path. Yeah, well, you're not going to find it like me. How did you get here today? Like, I drove. What kind of car did you have? And I'm like, wow, you're not trying to help anybody. You're trying to tell everybody they're not you. And that, but he's motivational.
2: Yeah.
1: He screams and yells and gets people who are down on their luck to feel better. And like, and then he sells them something. Nah, I give my stuff away. Eh, later you're going to end up charging. I don't buy any of those motivational deals.
2: Most are charlatans.
1: They're almost all charlatans. Tony Robbins has come around a little bit, but he still charges the hell out of people to go be part of his operation to try to save your marriage. And basically...
2: Everything.
1: Yeah, he does all sorts of stuff, but His are impressive because he does those big seminars with people. He doesn't just yell at them that they all suck. But it's fun to watch that because I remember watching Oprah, and Oprah was telling people, Rich Dad, Poor Dad's changing everyone's life. There won't be poor people anymore, and this guy was, he raked it in. So it's kind of fun. It's kind of a fun one there. He gave horrible advice to people. Leverage everything was his advice. Take all your stuff and leverage it and use that money for more, and invest this and do that. Just dig holes. And it was too many people got influenced into gigantic gaps in their lives because of his advice. And he says, being held responsible. Leverage all of your stuff.
2: Yeah.
1: And so many people went broke doing what he did, and then he'd just say, well, you didn't read it right.
2: He claims to carry through, it's tied to strategic real estate leverage rather than personal consumer failure.
1: Leverage everything. Yeah, that's exactly it. And he said, you take all your stuff and leverage it. It's not, and then if you fail doing this, it's not his fault. You screwed it up. But it's the biggest risk you can take. Bet against all your equity. Bet against all your stuff. Spend all of it. Leverage yourself into, and that money will make money, and you'll double it back. The risk is so huge for most people who don't have much to lose what they... And then now you're doubled down. He's awful.
2: His business partner, his wife, says the $1.2 billion belongs to a broader real estate partnership involving roughly 1,500 apartment units. Not just him alone.
1: Yeah, either way, he's a scam artist. And he's going down for it. It's pretty great. And he'll say, oh, that's part of my plan. Is it? I don't think anybody plans on being $1.2 billion in debt. I think that's a mistake. Maybe he's got that postpartum depression. That could be a thing. Blame that. Also, I'd like to ask people to stop sending me the story about the Buffalo Wild Wings waitress who stuffed the wings in her vagina. I did the research on that. That is not a real story. Also, I'm getting an awful lot of the ones. I brought this up yesterday about the Southwest Airlines flight that had to fly back to Albuquerque because the plane smelled like someone's vagina. That was too strong and people were vomiting. That's also fake, although incredibly believable. And I got to hand it to the AI for creating that story and including Albuquerque in the word smelly vagina, because I think that's what Albuquerque is Algonquin for. It's a dirty, gross city.
2: So, I know I'm not known for doing a lot of research, John, but last week that story came across.
1: Yeah, there's a few that come up on Instagram, and you can be like, I looked at it. I'm like, that is interesting. I said out loud, I hope that's true. That'll be good fun. The butt sniffer guy, that was real.
2: I thought, that'd be funny to discuss the story, even though it's fake.
1: The smelly vagina lady on the plane, man, is it believable. A, that could happen. B, they were in Albuquerque. That makes the most sense. But that wasn't their destination. The story lost its wheels. The lady who I
2: immediately... And that's the purpose of the site. They put the stories out there just enough that you could say...
1: Everybody believes it. The fun part about the story about the Buffalo Wild Wings one and where I knew it was fake was the waitress was beautiful. The picture of her, she's absolutely gorgeous. And I'm like, first off, she's not working too hard slinging wings anywhere. And also, she wouldn't have put that picture up that fast. It would have been a mug shot. It wouldn't have been the Instagram beautiful shot. So we have to be careful with what AI's doing. Yeah, this guy Zepp said, so the dude from Rich Dad Poor Dad, he's like religion. If you're not blessed by God, it's because you weren't working hard enough or living good enough. If you were, you were following my way. That's exactly what he was. He took the exact same plan to say, if you did it right, it's because I told you how. If you failed at it, it's because you did it wrong. It's never his fault. There's an awful lot of that. There's another thing I saw on the news last night that was bugging me. Everything's kind of annoying right now. In Evansville, Indiana, they have corn mazes. We have them here. You know,
2: the
1: Halloween corn maze comes up. So
2: it's amazing how they do.
1: It's incredible.
2: Laser.
1: It's the GPS. Then they can throw it down to the tractors that are all GPS driven.
2: Carve it out.
1: And they give it a thing, and they can carve out this beautiful. So in Evansville, Indiana, they did one for people that, you know. And then the fun of it is they charge admission, and you march through it. And sometimes it's the Beatles. And sometimes it's, you know, something fun, and it's, you know, a clown or whatever. This one was Charlie Kirk's head.
2: Spooky!
1: Yeah, so they said, we understand that wasn't meant to be political. We just hope that people think, you know, about...
2: In honor?
1: Well, in honor of Charlie Kirk saying, we know he had some divisive things. We didn't agree with all of it. But we believe that in America, you're allowed to speak your mind without being killed for it. And I agree with that. But then you start thinking about the kids running around inside the maze in a couple of weeks, like, yay! And then the sadness that is the Charlie Kirk maze. It is. There's nothing about that.
2: Can't you go old school? Go Lincoln or Kennedy?
1: No. How about nobody who's been assassinated as a maze? Can we do that? I don't want to sit down. Like, if you had kids, and you're like, all right, let's go to Denny's, and they give them the kids menu, and it's got that little thing to keep them busy, and it's a maze, and it's John Lennon, and it, like, laying down at the Dakota. It's like, I'm just doing the John Lennon dead maze. It's like, nah, it's a tribute, but
2: I don't start where the first hole is.
1: It should never be a game. The head of an assassinated person should never be a fun puzzle.
2: Yeah, right when you said that, I was like, that's kind of disturbing. Yeah.
1: Let's take the kids over to the Kirk maze and have them crawl around in Charlie's head for a little, you know. For two reasons. It's fun, first off, blast. Second, it really gets the kids thinking about free speech.
2: And if you make it through, you can debate somebody.
1: Right, at the end, you have to debate whether or not trans is a thing. It's really cool maze, but I don't think the kids should want to be at the Charlie Kirk maze.
4: Wow.
1: Isn't that weird?
4: Brady's right. Do you start in the throat?
1: Yeah, you have to start. Well, I think you do, actually. Start right in the wound.
4: Man.
1: Right around there.
4: And that's real? That's not AI?
1: No. In Evansville, Indiana. It was on the news last night. And they're getting, you know, and then I don't like my corn maze to have RIP and then the death date also carved into the corn like this one does there on the bottom. Yeah, it's, oh. Yeah. You just grow all the corn. We'll just work our way through.
2: It's tough to... Intention to honor, you're missing.
1: They were doing. They missed it. They swung and missed it. It was a slider in the dirt, and they swung high. It was a bad idea. I like my corn maze to be fun. I like my corn maze to make me go, yay. I don't really want to be thinking about, man, this guy died for free speech. I don't really want to be halfway through the maze and go, maybe just take a pause for a second, really think about what we're doing here. We're crawling around inside a dead man's head. And, you know, he had a right to debate, and that was where we are in America.
2: Two fields over is the former CEO of UnitedHealthcare.
1: Yeah, we got Luigi Mangione standing behind him in the corn maze with a gun right before he... That guy needs to be remembered. And the kids should crawl around in that. Did you make it out?
3: No, we got lost in the wound.
1: Oh, that'll happen.
4: Like shrapnel.
1: Yeah, it's like that... Stay away from that neck area. At any moment now, the corn could explode. Yeah, not really a... But they said our intention was not to suggest that everyone should have Charlie's beliefs. We recognize he was polarizing. Many people strongly disagreed. Charlie was killed while publicly expressing and debating his convictions in a country founded on the principles of free speech. No person should ever lose his life for participating in political discussion.
2: Now everybody into the maze. Enjoy Halloween.
1: There's just nothing fun about it. We're going to have a hayride for a little while, and we're going to do it Paul Walker style. The horses are going right into he needs to be remembered.
2: Maybe it's also not Halloween, acknowledging Halloween. It's a fall festival.
1: Yeah, they don't like that. That's a lot of it. Kids can't say Halloween. It's too scary. But I will say, if I live by it, probably give it a run. Probably go running through Charlie's
4: head. Yeah.
2: I want to check it out.
1: No, I mean, if I was close to Evansville, I'd be like, I think I'm going to run through that. I think I'm going to run through Charlie's head for a little bit. And you know there's going to be people standing around his neck going...
2: A lot of people get lost in that
4: head.
2: Yeah,
4: find it's a big head. The GPS. They're going to...
1: They're going to find themselves.
4: Red shirts.
1: And somebody's going to drone a picture of themselves in red shirts, throwing ribbons in the air out of his neck. And then they're going to go, well, this was a backfire. You
4: Dude,
1: think?
4: Those confetti cannons.
1: Yeah. you think? Yeah. Oh, yeah. Somebody's bringing something.
2: Fireworks.
1: Yep. Or some lunatic's going to try to burn down the corn with a bunch of kids in it.
4: That too. Postpartum. Charlie Kirk guy will go there.
1: How dare you pay tribute to... Look, we'll have that. Probably best to stay away from... You know, I would never buy that puzzle. The Charlie Kirk head. I think I'm going to put a Charlie Kirk together.
2: 1,000-piece.
1: Yeah, I'm not going to do that. I don't associate Charlie Kirk with good times with the family anymore. Maybe used to think, like, wow, he's like got a family agenda. Not anymore so much. It's too soon. Even Lincoln, my first thoughts are pretty much the theater, you know. No movie about Lincoln's going to be made without that part. And if it was made without that part, you'd be like, what a ripoff. This was just his accomplishments?
2: You'd do the memorial puzzle.
1: Would you? Oh, the memorial. You don't have him. Yeah. But when you think of Lincoln, laugh, don't cry. That's a Christopher Cross.
4: I've heard that.
1: But when you think of Lincoln, you're not thinking of like his accomplishments, and you just ignore that last. Kennedy, same thing. If you made a movie about Kennedy, and it's all about his life, and then they skip that last day, you're going to feel jobbed. Like, wait a second, what about the big ending was like, what a ripoff.
2: Just the hits, man.
1: Yeah. You got to include it. Kennedy's head as a maze.
2: I'd like to know the other part of that life that Kennedy. Swinging bats for a life.
1: Oh, sure. Yeah. If you did a hit piece on
2: him.
1: And then
2: just ended.
1: Yeah, and he's like, he was a whore.
2: It ends the day they're in Dallas.
1: See, now I think the movie that needs to be made about Kennedy, and this is only in my head, nobody would ever do it, is that Jackie was behind it. And it would fly today. Probably not back when America was beloved by everybody and you didn't speak poorly of the first family. Today, when everybody hates them out loud, it would fly that Jackie had him assassinated.
2: Well,
1: because of all of his shenanigans. And she'd have been a hero for doing it the way Lindsay Clancy is because her husband was a dick. And anytime a husband's a dick, women can say, oh, we can kill now. That movie would fly today if you had a conspiracy that Jackie was the one who orchestrated the kill.
2: The documentary on Netflix, The Octopus set up, one of the guys being interviewed said the CIA sat him down years ago and showed him the film, the Zapruder film, because that came out a lot later, and it shows the guy in the limousine turnaround.
1: Oh, they've tried that one. There's nothing about
2: it. And he goes, it's edited. The film that we see is edited. It was interesting. I'd never heard that before.
1: Oh, the guy, the front seat guy that turns and shoots Kennedy in the head.
2: But he goes, I watched that film.
1: No.
2: And I'm like, they
1: did not
2: rig this?
1: The dude in the front turns around and they're like, does he have a gun? That's been a conspiracy that's been around for a long time with the Kennedy thing. The dude in the front seat turned and shot him. Come on. People watching that.
2: I watched the film.
1: People would have seen it. You can watch the film all you want. There were people right there. You're going to notice.
2: They spliced it.
1: Everybody looking at Kennedy and a guy a foot away shoots him. You'd have seen that. Either way, my idea is better. You get Jackie in on this deal and you follow her around and she's just constantly walking in on him. I wasn't doing anything, I swear. She fell on it. Get that dick out of her immediately, John. This was an accident. She said she was a diplomat. I was trying to make a deal. And she catches him every day in the pool.
2: Security.
1: Banging people. Time. Finds out he's got Secret Service agents that are keeping an eye on her. So when she gets home, and she's fed up. She's done with it. But she can't just leave because he's the president. She'll look terrible. So she has him killed. And she gets Lyndon in on it because they're having an affair. My movie's brilliant. Nobody would, back in the day, ever be like, this is terrible. Today, there'd be people standing outside of the book depository screaming, we want an investigation. We think she did it. All you have to do is put together a good video. Somebody out there with writing skills, put together the Jackie is Guilty movie. But we'll make her a hero.
2: If she did it, they would support her.
1: Completely. She'd be a hero. In the end, she would be a hero. All you have to do is paint the picture of Marilyn Monroe. He killed her, and she knew it. All the stuff he did with the dead vote in Chicago, and she knew it. She's like, I'm watching this happen. I'm an accomplice to you. You're horrible. And he's like, shut up, bitch. Whoosh. All he has to do is hit her once, and then I'm going to go have sex with somebody else. And then he goes and bones away Marilyn Monroe or whoever it is, and he and Sinatra are Eiffel Tower and some broads, and He's the worst person alive, and she has him murdered? It's a great
2: happy ending. Finally, I find a good Greek tycoon.
1: Yeah, and then in the end, who wins? Because she'd been through so much. She had her husband killed, and she married a billionaire. She leveled up. Nobody ever talks about that. If this was on the ID channel or something like that, and a woman, her husband is mysteriously killed in some sort of strange, unsolved murder, and then she goes off and marries a billionaire? Nobody looked into that? I just met him after. It was a few years later, but, I mean, she leveled up from president. That's pretty good work.
2: An amazing shipping business?
1: Yeah, I mean, that's pretty good work.
2: I need to talk to you.
1: Well, easy, baby. And he's on the other line.
2: I need to get John killed.
1: Done.
2: Click.
1: And now Aristotle's there. My baby over there in Washington needs her husband hit. Done. It's a great idea for a movie. They're great. I just don't have the patience or ability. So I'll just do a corn maze of Kennedy's head. You kids can run around inside Kennedy's head for a while. There's a huge opening. There's a huge opening at the end.
4: Is the next field over a rifle?
1: Yeah, yeah. Well, yeah, you got to go through the rifle and shoot out into Kennedy's head.
4: Exactly.
1: And then you run around.
4: There's like a walking bridge over the road.
1: You come out his neck.
4: Yep.
1: You just follow the path of the bullet.
4: Into his head, out his neck.
1: You are the bullet. Now, this actually would go to. You are the bullet that traveled through Kennedy's head and you get out. Back into the left.
4: Do one of those Pinewood Derby cars shaped as a bullet?
2: I'm going to have the car as a Continental convertible.
1: Yes.
2: Oh, rail cars for the kids.
1: Yes.
2: To drive around the track.
1: The kids can drive around outside of it. Yeah. But once you're in there, you got to follow the path of the bullet to get out. And it's out the back.
2: That's the final.
1: The back and to the left.
4: And again, just another excuse for another confetti cannon.
1: It's brilliant. And at the end, we'll shoot the confetti in the ribbons. Yeah. If anybody finds it, we're going to make this maze hard.
4: Snaps a picture like it does at Disney as you get through.
1: Because if you can do Charlie Kirk, we can do JFK. Absolutely. You know, nobody's there. Michael makes a good point. He goes, you know, Jackie might have pulled the trigger herself. The only person in the car that didn't jump when the shot went off. And she stuffed the metal object. And you know, they always say that.
2: She was told to sit still.
1: No, she didn't, though. They always say that. And, you know, my theory's starting to get some gain, like here. This is starting to make sense. I never thought of it. They always say, oh, she was grabbing brains. That's actually what they say.
2: Yeah.
1: Or she dropped the gun. She had to retrieve it. She's crawling around on that thing. You know, Kennedy's head's just bobbing all over the big hole. And she's sitting there and she's got that gun in her hand. And after it went off, it scared her. And she dropped. So she crawled up onto the back of the Lincoln and got the gun back in her little hat bag after she shot him. Now we got us a movie, gang. Start to writing. Oh, we'll have AI do it. Brilliant. Have your imaginary friend Cal write this. I could do that. I don't want to hear another word out of you, Jacqueline. You'll always be my bitch. Now get out.
5: I'm gonna kill him.
1: If you support Lindsay Clancy, you'll support my Jackie Did It movie. She'd be a hero.
5: That son of a bitch deserved it.
1: I have a lot on my mind right now, and I don't need your bullshit wandering around my White House. Bring me a whore.
2: So much sex.
1: Movie would be incredible.

0: line he just came up to right before she shoots him. He's waving, and she does whisper in his ear,
1: "This one's from Marilyn."
0: Just ends him. I've been shot by this bitch. I never saw it coming. Brilliant. And here's a better one. Night before, she's, you know, walking around Dallas in disguise, maybe in a mustache. She's walking around Dallas. She goes into that book depository, runs into a young Lee Harvey Oswald. "So you want to show me around?" He's like, "Sure, beautiful lady. I'll show you about." And gets her up. "This is where I sit every day." "Oh, what a, you know, the president's going to drive right by you tomorrow." "Yeah, I heard about that. I'm pretty excited about it." "You know, if you gotta be sexy for me," and she blows Lee Harvey Oswald night before the assassination and says, "Shoot him for me." And he's the one who shoots poorly, and that explains why I used to be a sniper and I'm no good. He hits him in the neck, and that's when she leans over, grabs him, and he's holding his neck, and she goes, "This is for Marilyn."
2: "You bastard."
0: Oh, this is a good one. Who'd have thought we'd have come up with a new Kennedy conspiracy this morning?
3: I thought you might have put based Lyndon B. up in the book.
0: Yeah, based on Charlie Kirk's cornfield. Ooh, do I like this. Oh, man. This one says, if you tell a big enough lie, keep repeating it, people will start to believe it.
2: Yeah, gaslighting.
0: Yeah, someone famous once said, "Oh, Hitler in Mein Kampf." Mein Kampf, that's true. It's very true. You think the Charlie Kirk maze will have a big grinder meetup? They intended to have when Turning Point would come to town. They used to boost that. This one says, "I think your Willie's juice is starting to get to you. Might want to let up on that stuff. Come on, dude. That's idea steroids. If Willie gave me that, I need more." This is a good one. I like this. I might start writing that tonight with Cal. I got 4 days off. I'm gonna do the Labor Day Kennedy assassination.
3: Imagine if Tarantino did it.
0: I might call Quentin. He's only doing one more move and he's right in the middle of it. Get Q on the line.
4: "Okay, what's your idea? I just want to hear a little bit of it. Nothing crazy. What do you got?
0: What if Jackie killed Kennedy?
4: Okay, we're going to make this movie. Brad Pitt is Kennedy. We're going to do this. Okay, okay, this is going to happen, okay? Okay, just listen to me. Listen, hear it out."
0: There I am. It's a Q and J production. I'm just in on it. You do your work, Quentin. This is beautiful. QT's going to handle it.
4: What if we made Jamie Foxx? What if we made Jamie Foxx Kennedy? Just throw it out there. Just throw it out there. It's a beautiful thing.
0: Ah, my idea's brilliant. That's a brilliant one. I gave it to all you knobs. Somebody's going to steal that. Anyway, what's on the big board of musical treats before we visit Brett over there at the Albertsons on Dobson and Baseline for the final Operation Hydration stop of the year? Thank you to everybody who helped. You can still go online and donate online if you can't make it out to the stop in Mesa today or anywhere else. We want to thank, I mean, our sponsors were huge on this thing. Lerner and Rowe, Tommy Mello from A1 Garage Doors. You were outrageous. We had the guys from Booties. We had Wayne from Amco, Safeway Albertsons. Who am I missing? Anybody?
2: A lot of the guys the companies that contributed dropped off. I have your business cards in the other. We'll do a big wrap-up and everything.
0: Thank you so much to everybody who helped out. 2 million bottles. We're going to hit it without question and then some. It's going to be great.
2: Kathy, Kathy, I forget your company's name. We'll remember it here in a little bit. She's got 20 pallets that are ready to deliver to the rescue mission. I think this week. She intended to go and give it to Brett, right. But I'm like, Brett can't take that today.
0: That's,
2: you know, it's the final day, but he can't take that today.
0: Well, thank you to everybody who helped out. We'll talk to him a little bit. What do you got on the board?
3: Local legend.
0: And local legends, yeah. Absolutely, yeah.
2: Because of your conversation, of course, we've got Bullet with a name from Nonpoint, Killer Bee Killed from The Warning, Shotgun Blues from Volbeat, Shepherd of Fire from Avenged Sevenfold.
0: What's Killer Bee Killed by The Warning?
2: Apparently it's a new one.
0: Let's do it.
2: Okay.
0: I haven't heard that one yet.
2: Don't Stop Believing for the final scene of The Water Drive.
0: You know what? There it is. We're going to Sopranos The Water Drive today. That's a brilliant idea. Anytime Brett's done with something, Don't Stop Believing plays.
3: I showed you that.
0: That's brilliant.
3: Video yesterday because they had a Journey had a concert. And they brought the guy, I think it was in Japan, but they brought this guy out with a cover band.
0: Yeah.
3: Looks just like Steve Perry.
0: He did.
3: And sounds
0: job.
3: Like him.
0: Did a good job. No one will ever sound enough like him. He was a good impression. But singing like Steve Perry, the volume on Steve Perry is so big. When we saw them down there, and Arnell does a decent job,

0: but it's so shallow. Steve's voice was massive.
1: Yeah.
0: Massive. And I...
1: This guy...
2: It sounds like...
1: a little more of a presence.
0: He's okay.
1: Because he looks like him.
0: Yeah, he does look like him. And at first you're looking like, well, that's the best you're going to get. But today... Today out there, Brett at the Albertsons, Dobson and Baseline. Watching everybody walk up, say hello. You know, Carmella, AJ. God damn it, if Meadow could have parked that car a little faster. But he gets to see all you guys one more time, Soprano style. It's his last day. It's a journey for you, Brett. It's 98. Post! Just a

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12: Valley weather for Thursday, sunny and 103, partly cloudy this evening with a chance of overnight showers, low 84, and that's Thursday's Valley weather.
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0: Arizona.

0: Brady and I discussed Van Halen. I thought Alex Van Halen was also dead. He's still alive. We were planning the night of the Singing Dead yesterday, so every band I was rooting for people to be dead. We got a few of them. We were going to come up with a segment for the show this year that's like a preview of 2027, kind of hopeful, and put out Stevie Wonder. Lionel Richie's on his last legs.
1: He's out.
0: And anybody from
1: out of the hospital.
0: For now. This was in, he did it in June. He did it. And his whole show a couple weeks ago was all about, I got to be hydrated. It happened again. And he's super aware. He said, there's something going on with Lionel. And then the other one was guys from Seven Dust. We don't want him to die, but, you know, fingers crossed they'll be part of our show someday.
1: Alex Van Halen was just knighted in the Netherlands. The Order of the Lion.
0: That's great. That's like getting a membership to the Italian-American Club. Good for you. Brett's out there this morning. Speaking of the Italian-American Club, you can join it today at Dobson and Baseline, taking applications at the Albertsons that's there. Brett is on his last day of Operation Hydration, a glorious thing that comes and goes every summer from Memorial Day to Labor Day and has been going for over 20-plus years. It's beautiful, and you guys have kicked in a way we could not imagine. Back in end of March, maybe February, we had a meeting with the folks from the Phoenix Rescue Mission, and they said, what if we shot our goal up to 2 million bottles? You got us 1.3 million last year. Let's go for 2. And we all scoffed. Going to be nearly impossible to pull this off. Well, damn it all. Not only we pulled it off, we exceeded it. So if they say 3 million next year, I'm quitting. Let's stick to 2 for a couple of years. Let's just make sure one wasn't a fluke. Let's not go crazy. Albertsons is where Brett is this morning, and he's out there giving away tickets to Five Finger Death Punch and Stained. He's supposed to be calling right now, but he's not because of the Sambuca party that he's throwing, I assume.
1: He's caught up in it.
0: While we're waiting for Brett to call, I'll tell you that the 8 o'clock word is upon us for the Rock and Wrestling Rager at Sea. Boat. B-O-A-T. Boat. That is the 8 o'clock word for today. You've only got this one, the 9 o'clock word, and 4 more tomorrow. Before we shut that down and pick a winner for the amazing Rockin' Rager at Sea. Brett's not calling. Is he okay? No. There he is. Too much Sambuca, Brett? How you doing?
2: How you doing?
0: Everything good? Are you good?
2: Yeah, we're good.
0: Yeah? You already got people?
2: Yeah, we're doing good. The Magic Man, Swiftbird, showed up.
0: Hey.
2: His company, Miller Clapperton, I believe. Miller
0: That's
2: Clapperton.
0: Totally
2: they
0: made up.
2: They donated 61 cases of water. So
3: that's a just imagine.
0: Yeah, that is not a that is a Gunkwin Glonklin. That's not a real name, Miller.
2: That's Glonklin. What it said.
0: Yeah, all right.
2: That's
0: well, I'm happy. Swiftbird. I didn't even think he had a job. I thought he just did puppet shows and magic and stuff.
2: I was shocked myself.
0: Anyway, so thank you to Swiftbird. That's very sweet of him, and he got us more. So loading up that thing,
3: my man.
0: You got your Sambuca out.
2: No, then nobody brought me any Sambuca. You believe this?
0: It's inside the store, you cheap bastard. Go get your own.
2: You should DoorDash me some. This is ridiculous.
0: I'm the Jew.
3: Wow.
2: Yes, you are.
3: Wow.
0: I got to DoorDash you.
2: You're from Memorial Day to Labor Day.
0: It's a job. Oh, my God. You're such a broad. I feel like
2: typical.
0: I should put a ring on you.
3: Typical.
0: All this bitch, and I should marry you. Anyway, you did
3: guy
0: a nice
3: owns
0: job.
3: Owns a bar and has connections
0: exactly.
3: with liquor distributors.
0: You're standing in front of a grocery store. I'll pay you back. Go in and get your own Sambuca.
2: Right. Yeah, okay. Thanks,
0: anyway, Ash. Anyway, Bert, you're going to be out there for another hour, and that's the last hour of Operation Hydration 2026. What is your favorite memory so far, Brett?
2: The Journey song. Come on.
0: That's right. It's today. It came from today. Yeah. The whole thing stunk until later.
2: It's a beautiful thing.
0: It's a glorious day. All right. Nice job. All right. Brett will be out there for a little while. Anything else you need to tell us?
2: No, I'm good.
0: All right.
2: Bring me some water.
0: Get some Sambuca
3: this
0: in that,
3: time,
0: man.
3: I'm good.
2: Yeah.
0: In that terrible.
3: Ragu and Sambuca. Get it there.
2: No. Watch the ragu. What are you doing?
0: I bet you. Would you drink a thing of Sambuca if it was poured into a ragu jar?
2: No.
0: No,
2: no, it's tainted
0: so
2: then.
0: It's tainted by the
2: it's
0: ragu.
2: It's tainted then. It can't be. Come on.
0: Those lips shall never touch the goo.
2: No.
0: All right.
2: No, I'm not doing Maryvale cocktails out here. Forget it.
0: I wanted to invite you over this weekend. I'm having a big shindig.
2: Yeah, right.
0: I am.
2: Uh-huh.
0: All the food's provided.
2: Yeah, by Chef Boyardee.
0: No, food. Dude, don't worry about it. It's homemade. You're good. Well, you're going to be eating ragu in front of me one of these days.
2: No,
0: all right.
2: That ain't happening.
0: Brett, I will talk to you later. Nice job.
2: Okay, see ya.
0: All right, Brett's got another hour out there. Operation Hydration. And the water is flowing. So thank you to everybody. The word for 8 o'clock is boat. BOAT. We are all set and ready to go for the Brady Report, which is brought to you by our friends at All Pro Shade. 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It's a month and a half away from us, you know, being in the 90s, 80s. 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Brady reported.
1: Good Thursday morning to you, Phoenix. Hello, world.
0: Hi.
1: Happy National Skyscraper Day. And National Baby Back Ribs Day.
0: Somebody just fired over another idea for my Jackie Killed John movie.
4: Movie or the cornfield?
0: The movie.
4: Oh.
0: She claims postpartum depression. John John was only like two.
4: Still within the window.
0: Remember at the funeral how she was like, nobody cries. Mm-hmm. No emotion. And she told her kids they couldn't cry. It's because she knew she wasn't gonna. This movie's got legs. I got to get... We had Quentin Tarantino on the show years ago. We got to get this back on.
4: Okay.
0: He's the only one that I can trust with this. All you saps, I'm going to have everybody listening today sign an NDA. None of you can steal this amazing idea I've got.
1: Couple of basic fun facts. The average American uses 141 rolls of toilet paper per year, making us number one in the world.
0: Because we do it the old way.
1: TP consumption. Number two belongs to the Germans. They use an average of 134 rolls.
0: Each?
1: Yep.
0: And we're what, 141?
1: 141.
0: All right. It's not clean buttholes. It's the dirtiest butthole you can have. Toilet paper doesn't do
4: it. I guess that's true.
0: Doesn't do a thing. Smears it.
1: There's a difference between a coffin and a casket. I didn't know this.
4: Well, we're waiting.
0: Yeah.
1: I thought you'd maybe throw out.
0: Don't yell at him, Richard.
1: A lot of times you know this.
0: Yeah, you just calm down over there. Let the man go. Start screaming at him.
1: A coffin is a hexagon.
0: Yeah, I think that's
1: six sides.
0: The one that Dracula
1: sees. Casket is a rectangle.
0: Yeah. I didn't know that for sure, but when you said it, I pictured them differently. And I didn't know if that was something like Dracula sleeps in a casket.
4: I've seen both.
1: I've seen him both.
0: He's in a casket.
1: He's in a coffin.
0: No. He's got that thing that's kind of.
1: The hexagon.
0: I thought that was the casket.
1: No.
0: Oh, casket's the square one.
1: Yeah, a coffin is a hexagon. Casket is a rectangle.
0: And he sleeps in a coffin. Okay, right. Got it back.
1: But he's in a couple of the movies, he is shipped over
0: in the
1: a
0: box.
1: Casket.
0: Right.
4: Yeah, because I've seen the big cross on there that's supposed to
1: be. But
4: keep
1: when he finally
4: there, right?
1: gets to his resting place, they probably. Actually,
0: because
1: well,
0: the coffin.
1: What is the esophagus?
0: No,
1: or not esophagus?
0: The esophagus. It's the esophagus.
1: Sarcophagus. Yep, okay. Sarcophagus.
0: Yeah, the esophagus is
1: his throat. They put the casket in that because he rolls back the stone.
4: Yeah.
0: I know in old westerns.
1: And one of them.
0: The old westerns, they buried everybody in coffins.
4: Save wood, right?
0: I don't know.
1: And caskets. Casket is a rectangle.
0: No, in the old westerns, they bury them in the angular
4: the hexagons.
0: Ones.
1: Oh, I always thought, I saw.
0: No, you watch those
1: red,
0: old.
1: The wood.
0: Those old wooden ones, they're all built with that angle. Because it's like the shape of your head at the top, shoulders, and then feet.
1: Caterpillars have 4,000 muscles in their bodies. Humans only have around 650.
0: I could kill them with one.
1: The single One Week by Bare Naked Ladies was number one on the Billboard charts in 1998 for exactly 1 week.
4: Oh, yuck. I would have thought more.
0: Guy just told me, said, you know that Rich Dad, Poor Dad guy lives here in Arizona. I didn't know that.
4: Yeah, I think he's, isn't he, I think he's here.
1: Good tax benefit.
0: Phoenix, like, yeah.
4: Scottsdale, I think.
0: Well, you have a billion more than he does, and he's a scam artist, so I hope he's listening. Here's what I want him to hear. If he is listening, here's what I'm thinking when I think of you, Rich Dad, Poor Dad. Leverage everything. Telling poor people to leverage everything. You irresponsible prick.
1: There's an online post that's going viral. Someone says they want to change the calendar. We should change the calendar from 12 months to 5. What? So each day would be 73 days. Each month.
4: Wait, what?
1: Sorry.
4: I was gonna say,
1: each
4: what?
1: Month would be 73 days.
0: I'm not going to make it through work.
4: What?
0: 73 day days.
1: You have February, April.
0: Oh, we don't have to name
1: them. August, September, and December.
4: Sounds dirty.
0: They have a. You know, the calendar we're on is completely, absolutely made up.
4: Yeah.
0: And if you get on that, because October is the 10th month of the year. Oct-o. That's eight. Like, they just skipped, like, they thought we wouldn't
1: December
0: remember.
1: December is 10.
0: Caesar is 10. They're supposed to be 10. Caesar made one.
4: Yeah, he made his own name.
0: Because July, and Augustus was his son.
1: He added a day.
0: So, or Julius. So it was, he was either Augustus, but then it's like, oh, wait, which one has 31 days? Because I want that to be that, and it was the son. So they just added days and did whatever. So it's not really that accurate, unless you go to the 10-monther. There's a place in California that focuses completely on
1: Egypt
0: changing the calendar completely, and then make it like a, like this is the way it works, like by time.
1: Yeah,
4: by the month or moon phases.
0: And you can,
4: right?
0: And you can have a 13th month, or you can go back to the 10-month, and it works great. It's not 365 days. It's this perfect thing,
1: One person,
0: it never changes. It's like every year is the same.
1: How about this one? 13 months. 28 days each. That's 364 days. And New Year's Day is a special break day.
0: It's a break day. There's tons of better calendars.
1: The Egyptian method is 12 even months of 30 days.
4: What do we do with the extra five?
1: Then there's five or six holiday festivals.
4: Oh.
0: They don't count as days.
4: Oh. They don't count as days?
0: No. They just show up and they just skip it. And then we're back on Monday.
4: Oh, all right.
0: But there's a bunch of, like, the Gregorian, and then the Far East has a couple. There's
1: too,
0: a few
1: of them
0: there. And they're all smarter. The calendar we use is the dumbest
1: one. Like the Mayan calendar.
0: Yeah, the one we use is the dumbest one. But we're so used to it.
1: Right here in Arizona, Tonopah High School is not having a football season.
0: Yeah, I read about this the other day.
1: The Arizona School District has canceled their entire football season. The short version is the reason why is they don't have enough eligible players. Officials are investigating allegations of sexual misconduct involving students during a football camp in July. Police say the case is complex, but they're looking into reports of dry humping.
0: Yeah, a lot of dry humping. I saw the headline actually said dry humping at camp cancel season. And I'm like, that's not real. And I didn't even do the research on that one. You know, the lady with the smelly vagina in Albuquerque, and then the woman stuffing wings in herself over here in Glendale, California, or in Arizona. I'm thinking, those are probably some. I didn't even look into this one.
1: No specifics have been released, but it sounds like there are accusations of inappropriate hazing.
0: Look, dry humping is definitely, it has to be voluntary. You can't do that to somebody who doesn't want it. So if that's going on, and there's a lot of it, you're probably going to cancel the football team.
1: In a tackling pile.
0: Yeah, because there's a lot of piles up. Exactly. There's a lot of piling up with dudes. If you get a dry humping problem on your football team, it's time to cancel the program, I think.
1: Yeah. Several faculty members are also on administrative leave.
0: Yeah, people were overseeing it. But yeah, the headline said dry humping at football camp leads to suspended season. I skipped it. Like, that's not real AI. Knock it off.
4: Right.
0: And then I went and it came up again and I'm like, come on. And then I Googled it. And I'm like, that's real. The lady shoving wings in herself at Buffalo Wild Wings, which I looked into for about 20 minutes hoping it was real.
4: I did too.
0: I wanted that to
4: I
0: be
4: tried
0: so
4: to
0: real.
4: Find it. So,
0: not even close. Yeah. Smelly vagina lady on the plane making people puke. I want that to be. Nope.
4: You see the other one about the sperm bank?
0: No.
4: That's going around? Sperm bank worker caught on film taking shots.
0: See, I want that to be real.
4: Yeah.
0: This dry humping at the Tonopah thing is the tamest of all of them, and I'm like, garbage.
1: Well, now that it's out there, that suggestion, maybe someone will come through.
0: And dry hump some kids?
1: At a sperm bank.
0: Oh yeah, no.
4: Oh, jeez. Wow.
0: That's great.
4: I was with you, the kids, too. Like, where are you going?
1: Got a restaurant in New Jersey that has apologized after a disabled woman was stunned. She went there for her birthday. Antonio Cimbaldi is a singer-songwriter, was celebrating her 29th birthday. Family and friends, they made her a cake at the Blue on the Hudson restaurant, and the cake said, "Happy wheelchair birthday."
0: Hey.
1: She didn't like that.
0: Why? Is she in one?
1: Yeah, she's in one.
0: Oh, okay. Oh. I thought they were putting her in.
5: This is Robert Kiyosaki's house.
0: It's over in the Biltmore. Yep. That's Artie Moreno's old house.
5: Oh, that's Artie Moreno's?
0: Yeah. I've hit many a golf ball into that oleander.
1: Yeah. Or is it... It could be the other one, but Artie's selling everything right now, it sounds like. Yeah, he's not living in the house.
0: That might one, be this he one. Got rid of that. The might little be, one?
5: I thought they were together, but
0: I think
5: maybe
0: they
5: it's
0: are.
5: This, this
0: I
5: one.
0: Think that's the guest house to the big one.
5: It seems too small to be in amongst those houses.
0: That's the fourth hole on the Biltmore Links course. Par 3, about 119 yards.
5: Oh, yeah.
0: We know that one.
1: It's a part, yeah, nice.
0: It's a nice little par 3.
1: Sometimes blind. If it's
0: totally
1: all the
0: blind.
1: Way in the back.
0: Yeah, if you got it in the corner and it's blind, you can't see it because Artie Moreno's oleanders. And I've blasted into those oleanders 100 times.
1: You take it over there, yeah.
0: You got to go over them. If you can't, you just line drive it in, you're done. You get a 5 on the par 3, your whole day's ruined.
1: The bag
0: Thanks
1: of balls
0: a lot, Moreno.
1: Yes.
0: And Rich Dad, Poor Dad. Yeah, Rich Dad, Poor Dad. His book should be like How I Made a Fortune Selling John Holmberg's Lost Golf Balls because he's got a billion of them.
1: We got a 39-year-old cheesehead in Wisconsin was arrested after he allegedly robbed a bar while wearing a plush Packers robe.
5: Plush Packers robe?
0: Yeah.
5: That's a
1: like a bathrobe.
5: Fan merchandise I haven't seen.
0: You haven't seen the plushie robes?
5: I have
0: oh, they're
5: not.
0: Beautiful. I've got a Steelers robe.
1: The perp's name, Thomas Barath. Describe Thomas.
0: Thomas Barath
1: 39
0: is
1: 39 years old.
0: Fat. Balding, white,
5: damn it,
0: disgusting,
5: you're taking them
0: all for me. Covered in cheese curds, crumbs, and sadness.
5: More disheveled Wilford Brimley is
0: a
5: what I was
0: picture
5: thinking.
0: Of him smells funny.
1: He robbed Jackson's Blue Ribbon Pub.
0: That is fat white trash of Wisconsin.
1: Left with a six-pack of White Claw.
0: That is fat white trash.
1: Of,
0: yeah, that is
1: Tito's.
0: Fat white trash was cut. Perfect. Exactly what I said. That's exactly the picture. Backs me up completely. Typical Packer fan. Gross. Laundry never gets dried all the way. They have that musty stink. Cheese curds somewhere stuck to them.
6: I missed one.
1: Walgreens is selling a 3-in-1 device they're describing as a douche, enema, and water bottle combination system.
0: Oh, it's a 3-pronger.
1: $22.99. Multi-purpose, reusable with attachments that serve as a personal hygiene and cleaning system.
5: Multi-sex?
0: So no, hold on. You can put the part in the douche in you, then the other part goes up your ass and does a saline squirt.
1: For both warm and cold water therapy.
0: It's the McDLT of douches.
1: Yeah. Right now it's getting a 4 out of 5 stars rating. So
5: that's a good one.
0: It's the hot side, hot, cool side, cool of douches.
5: That's a good one.
0: It's like My Pillow, for God's sakes.
6: I'm Michael Lindell for My Pillow. Listen to this. This douche goes in here. This goes in your ass. You're going to love it.
1: It's like the Swiss Army knife. Of,
0: yeah, it's amazing. Of douches and anal suppository insertions.
1: And then a headache.
0: And what's the water part? Is it a straw?
1: Cool and I don't think. I think
0: you can
1: that's
0: drink
1: you
0: while
1: the,
0: you're doing it.
1: The hot water, cold water, and use that as ice pack.
5: Like a bendy straw?
0: All the same. I'm thinking it's all in one. Like, if I want to douche and poop.
1: I thought for
5: an ice pack.
0: Listen, I want to douche. I want to also unclog my constipation. I'm going to need a sip of water and hydrate for that.
5: Which do you
1: a little
5: do first,
1: deceiving
5: John?
1: Because they call it a water bottle, but they say the water bottle can also be used alone for warm or cold therapy.
5: So it's like a hot water bottle.
1: Heat it up.
5: Like
1: yeah.
5: One of those
1: yep.
5: Things or you that Franco can, Colombo yeah. Used to blow up.
0: I want it to be a straw to a delicious glass of hydration. I want the middle part to be for douching, and I want the back part to be to unclog my constipation.
1: Although, we've got one, it's got a 4 out of 5 rating right now. And this
0: some people didn't
1: says,
0: like it.
1: I love the ability to switch between water bottle and enema so much I threw out my Hydro Flask.
0: If that's not a great endorsement, I don't know what is. So tired of my Hydro Flask.
1: So he's,
0: if I could just have something resting on the back of my sore neck and then use it later to have an enema. Oh, this made my neck feel so good. And now I'm going to go liquid for a half hour. Oh, this is great.
1: I've got 2 radio videos.
0: Okay.
1: First one, this guy's trying to get in the Guinness World Records, and I think he'll do it with a chin tumor.
0: Oh, he's got a tumor hanging off his chin that is, it looks like a giant chocolate turtle, only it's the size of Honda.
5: That's a milk chocolate turtle. You are right.
1: Look at it stretch that ear.
0: What is the size of that? They're going to say it in Indian, so we won't know.
6: Okay.
0: It's a turtle. It's a it's making me hungry for turtles.
5: Again, what's the purpose
1: if that's
5: of the
1: not
5: mask?
1: The record, I want to see the guy that beats.
0: Yeah. Wow. Yeah. I want. If that isn't the record, what is the record? Because if that's not the winner, if you've got a 45-pound chocolate turtle hanging off of your throat.
5: Do you think that grew in like a month, or do you think he's been dealing with that for a while? So why wait until now?
1: How long?
0: Yeah. When did he?
1: Like,
0: when
1: maybe
0: did he stop
1: found out what the record was? Like,
0: could
1: it
0: be.
1: Keeps growing.
0: I want to know when he stopped icing it. It's not working. It just keeps getting bigger. I think the ice is causing the size.
5: Try heating pad.
0: Try heating pad, and then I'll douche, and then I'll do an enema. It's a 3-in-1. Nope, the heat seems to be making it grow too. Yeah, that's gross. That is the grossest tumor.
5: Is that his entire thyroid, you think?
0: That's not a thyroid. No, that is...
5: Could be, right?
0: He's a human mistake, and it's time to end him. It's just time to get him off the planet.
1: Like how he folds his arms. Go ahead, man.
0: Go ahead. He goes to the doctor. The doctor's not going to say, like, so what brings you in? You're here because of that big, huge 40-pound piece of shit on your neck, yeah? No, actually, I have a sinus infection. I think that is fine. I'm so used to this. It's like part of me.
1: John, from this is a little military channel educational program. Okay. This is the Soviet wire-guided tank killer.
0: It's on a wire?
1: They call it the wire-guided tank killer. So they'll describe it for you.
5: Okay. The description is the 9K111 Fajr.
0: All right, here we go. Yeah. All right.
7: The faggot may be over 50
0: years old.
7: Oh, that's
0: not right. You can't name that.
7: This Soviet anti-tank system.
5: I didn't know there was.
1: Yeah,
0: you can't
1: this
0: name
1: is history.
0: I know it's military
1: it's
0: named. It's you can't call it that though.
1: Continue. He tells you how it works.
0: I know how those things work, and they love 21 Pilots. Tom Brenneman had that. Now you can't go naming Russian things that. A different language, folks.
5: And Tom is still mad.
8: Boy, I tell you what, all I was talking about was being the mayor of Tank Killer City.
0: You can't have the name of it be that. Russia, you got to know better.
1: How can you get in trouble for that?
0: I don't know. The guy on Wheel of Fortune might have been talking about this. Not allowed to announce anything ever.
5: Been in service since 1970, John.
0: Well, they've been in service longer than that.
5: Years.
0: Just when they started accepting them.
1: Part of the battlefield classroom.
0: Yeah, all right. Thank you. Yeah, we're in the battlefield classroom. God hates those things because they kill.
5: But he may...
0: No, God hates those. I've seen the signs. Anyway, well, there you go. We'll check in with Brett in a second. He's probably dead right now. You can't name a tank that.
5: No.
0: Change it immediately. That caught me off guard. I was dying laughing. We get right to the Brett over there one last time. This is it. Operation Hydration comes to
5: final call in.
0: Smashing close for you. That's it. The final call in.
5: Do you have a journey again? Or
0: no.
5: During
0: we'll
5: call?
0: We'll just get to him. No, we'll have Brett say goodbye to everybody in the Operation Hydration. And one last shot of Sambuca if he finally got it. That's how it works. You can go visit him out there. He's on Dobson and Baseline. There goes your Brady report.
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17: Valley weather for Thursday, sunny and 103, partly cloudy this evening with a chance of overnight showers, low 84, and that's Thursday's Valley weather.
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0: better run out there. Thank you, Nirvana. It is 8:39 here in the morning sickness. Brett is on the phone. This is it. This is the end of Brett. We're done with Brett after this. He's all done. Brett is at the Albertsons on Dobson and Baseline, his old stomping grounds, my old stomping grounds over there by Rhodes Junior High, hanging out in the Mesa area for the last of the glorious Operation Hydration. Let's hear it for everybody involved in the Operation Hydration this year. Our sponsors were incredible. Safeway, Albertsons, couldn't have done any of this without them. Tommy Mello and the gang at A1 Garage Doors, they have kicked in a huge way. Lerner and Rowe are always in with us, and we couldn't thank them enough. Wayne from Amco, you, my friend, are always the best. We saw him the other day at the golf tournament, and then I was supposed to go to the adult pool afterwards at the Biltmore and meet up with him, and the bar was closed, and I couldn't find Wayne. Wayne was probably having fun. But we got a good group of people out there that help us out with this every year, and that is awesome. And then all the ancillary people that kind of popped up. Anthony from Booties. Messiah, of course, Brett's beautiful wife over there at Local Legends. They kicked in a ton. And countless amounts of other businesses that have dropped off water here at the station or at the rescue mission or even with Brett occasionally out at one of his stops. And Brett, hopefully today's no different.
1: Yeah, we are like

0: literally I could leave right now. I mean, I got everything stacked in the bed. The back of the cab's full. The front seat is full. Nice. I mean, I basically got room to drive back myself. And then, you know, if you're still a straggler and you got a few cases of water you want to donate or you want to run in there, or you don't even got time for that, just drop off that envelope. We'll put it to good use. We'll start loading up the red truck next. Hell with it. If we got to leave our tent here, we'll leave the tent here and we'll bring the water back. Screw it.
1: You can pick it up later. Nobody's going to steal that.
0: Yeah.
1: Yeah. Put one of our crack promotion staffers on that.
2: What are they doing setting up a tent there?
1: Yeah. Well, yeah. Well, since when do they set up anything?
0: I got the workers with me.
1: Yeah. Since when do those people ever actually set stuff up for KUPD? I've not seen that. Huh. How about that? Interesting. I know that they put tents up and then they just leave. They left the one for me at the golf tournament, just left it. I was the only one there. So, all right, fine. They were sleeping. A lot of them were asleep during that. I've seen that.
0: It's an exhausting event for them.
1: It is a tough day to set it up and then lay on the grass for hours.
2: The heat just makes you sleepy.
1: Oh, it's tough. Well, we wanted to sleep too, but we did a thing called our jobs. It was really, it's a concept they're not really grasping in the promotions department wholeheartedly. We'll see tonight also at the Native Grill whether or not they need a nap. Or two.
0: You're going to bring some cots for them?
1: You know what? I might as well bring an inflatable because, you know, they're going to do all that tent setting up and then they're going to need a good 2-hour nap at the event like they did at the
0: Absolutely.
1: The Native Grill and Wings is where Brett is, or where I am tonight, 50th Street.
0: Yeah, you'll be
1: right tonight. Now you're at Albertson's at Dobson Baseline. So you've done a great thing. Somebody dropped off some Sambuca too.
0: Yeah. I actually got two bottles now.
1: Oh,
0: so.
1: Really?
0: Yeah. So they're stepping it up.
1: Somebody emailed me and said, they're dropping water for your boy, and we're going to get him into Sambuca, too. And they sent me a picture of him.
0: Yeah. And they did.
1: There it is. So my coworker and I are headed to bring some Sambuca to your boy. That's from TBL Mission Critical.
0: They were great. Right. They stopped by.
1: All right. There it is. Nice job. I like it. So excellent work, Brett. You're done for the year.
0: Thank Christ.
1: It's time to say goodbye to the water drive for 2026 and just start.
2: Praise Jesus.
1: Do like our promotions team would do. And just sleep from now until next Memorial Day. That's nice. You've done a lot, so it's time to take a nice long rest. What do you say?
0: I'm going to go take a nap when I get back. No problem.
1: Genius. All right. Thank you, Brett. We'll talk to you a little bit. Hurry back. We'll see you. Brett will be out there for another 20 minutes. Operation Hydration 2026 in the books. Awesome job, everybody.
2: Went too fast.
1: It did go very fast. And you know what? We always say that this is the last of it. They need stuff all the time. So if you're ever thinking about it and you're at the grocery store and you're like, you know what, case of water, I'll throw that in there and give them a call and find out how to drop that off. Or even if you wanted to drop it with us, we'll figure it out. We got a relationship with them. It doesn't have to end at Labor Day because it certainly doesn't for them. The need for this goes on and on. We do it through the summer months, but it carries over into the winter when they need that stuff just as much. So thank you to everybody who helps out. I want to get this in before we do the next thing because this is always what we do. Says, gentlemen, I've been a listener for 15 years and I love all the nonsense. And I was wondering if I may request a little shout out for my beloved pup Sapphire, whom we lost last night. And this was sent to me Wednesday. So Tuesday night from cancer at the age of 13, part lab, part boxer, part pit bull. She was adopted as she suffered abuse from her previous owner. I hope those pricks rot. She went through some training and became a valued family member. I could not have wished for a better best friend. This is the first loss of a pet and I'm having a horrible time. It's all right. You're supposed to. She brought so much joy and happiness as we know pets do. She lived happy and spoiled life. I hear the support you show to those who've lost a furry family member, and it would mean a lot if you and the listeners could give out those hugs and treats today for mine to all of your dogs in honor of Sapphire. We will do that, Paul, and thank you for that. Everybody who's a good dog or cat, mom or dad, you always get the praise you deserve. When you get one to the finish line, 13 years a long time, and you rescued one from a bad situation. So thank you for doing that. And remember, I'm heading over to Lost Our Home Pet Rescue after the show today. There's going to be another one out there that needs that love just as much. And your dog would be very happy to say, you know what? Let's carry this tradition on and be good to another one. How about it? There's another one that needs you as much as you need them. Finding that out with Dougie. Dougie's a foster dog. Was on the E-list, about to go. Kind of just stumbled into this accident. Now Dougie's in the house and trying to get along with the other guys and Megan's going to handle that one, and she's doing a great job right now with it. So it's always good. No matter what you're going through with anybody, you can always say dogs will make things better. And they do. Always. So whatever my pick of the litter is today, maybe Paul, you're listening. Maybe we make that one your forever dog and start a brand new friendship. They don't last forever. They make you sad. But again, Brad even told me this. He goes, 13 years of joy for 5 or 6 months of feeling down, totally worth it. I'd take that trade all year, all the time. Moving on, though. Dale's going to come in here in a little bit, and Dale is going to talk sports. But I got a question for him immediately, which is huge, is cheating in the NFL. And not like cheating, you know, relationships. Yesterday on McAfee, there was a guy who came on who he was a kind of a nerd. He was an analytics nerd.
2: Yeah.
1: And he found a statistic that for a few years during the Bill Belichick. Now, we all know the Patriots just absolutely scammed the system constantly. The Steelers played a game there once where their headsets just started to play the AM broadcast of the play-by-play, the game.
2: Yeah.
1: And they kept switching. So every time the Steelers had the ball, their headset switched to the broadcast. And by the time the Steelers would report that to somebody, because the rule is if your headset's not working, the other team can't have one.
2: And you're both supposed to be shut off,
1: so,
2: right?
1: Right. Everything gets closed off. So they would report it, and then they'd run it over and have to tell the other team we're shutting everything off. Well, by the time it, you know, because you couldn't relay that over, there's two or three plays that have gone by. So now you're going to hand signals and whatever else, trying to get some stuff done. You can't communicate with the other coaches. What's going on? Personnel. It's just chaos. So by the time that the guy would get to the Patriots side of the field, miraculously everything came back on. And then they'd come back and go, everything's good. You're good again. Shuts. It went through the whole first quarter and half of the second quarter where they were dealing with this back and forth.
2: On and off.
1: On and off, back and forth to the broadcast. Only the Patriots. Peyton Manning and Tony Dungy, probably the two most admired and legitimate people in NFL in the last 25, 30 years, said they'd never have a meeting in the Patriots locker room because they were convinced it was bugged. So they would go into the bathrooms and whisper changes at halftime to each other, like what we're going to look for and what we're going to do, and we need to talk about it on the field. Can't do anything in that locker room. They were convinced of it. The Patriots were constantly cheating. A statistic that I know is that for 7 years in a row, the Patriots had the lowest fumble rate per carry of any team in football. And it would vary every year.
2: Because their coaching technique.
1: Everybody's coaching technique.
2: Unbelievable.
1: Is better. And there were coaches that would leave. They would fumble at a rate that was two times less than the next team. Now, every year after that, the teams from 2 to 32 would switch and change based on, you know, fumbles. And the Patriots were always on top. Then the Deflategate came out. And everybody's like, well, what benefit is it? You can grip the ball a little better if it's deflated a little. They kept saying it was for the quarterback. It was more for ball security.
2: Won't squirt out as easy.
1: It doesn't fly out if you can get your fingertips into the ball. And that's when that guy for the Colts caught it and said, this ball's squishy, and gave it to a referee and said, they're doing it again. That's how Deflategate started. Everybody knew it was happening.
2: Must have been an interception.
1: And it was an interception.
2: Yeah.
1: And because they were like, and Tom Brady's like, it's not, like, how does this benefit me as a quarterback? It was a thing. Gray area. The new one this guy found. He went and found that over the years in Belichick's time as the Patriots coach, and I got to hand it to him because I now like Bill Belichick. He's boning that 23-year-old girl. They seem happy. It's been like 3 years now. They seem like it's working.
2: It's been that long.
1: Yeah, it's been a nice run for them. And everybody's like, what do they have to talk about? I'm like, look, I see people who are the same age, and they hate each other. So what's the difference?
2: Sometimes you don't need to talk.
1: Everybody, exactly. Less talking seems to be the biggest cause of divorce. Communication, I think, is the biggest major problem with divorce. It's like you're talking too much. You get to know them too well. So this guy goes back and discovers that opposing teams had the lowest success rate of field goal conversions in Gillette Stadium during the Belichick years. And it was consistent. Every year it was the Patriots. Opponents were missing more kicks or having trouble.
2: Because of the swirling winds?
1: No. And then he said he looked into something. On each end of the Patriots Gillette Stadium is the screen. They would put up, while the kicker lined up, an askew angle of what he was looking at in reverse. So on the screen, there were four goalposts. So he would see the real ones and two more.
2: What's the artist that has it kept following, like the stairwell?
1: Oh, MC Escher. Yeah, it just never ends. So he would put it up there. So he goes through and he goes, wow, that's weird. Did the Patriots have a problem? He went through game tape after game tape and never once saw those screens on when the Patriots kicked a field goal.
2: Wow.
1: But when the and again, there was no rule against it. It took him this long to find it. But when you see the video, you're like, oh, my God, those glorious bastards did it again. And when you see the angle, it's like what the kicker's looking. And also what it would do on windy days, the big screen right behind the actual would show the wind blowing the other way.
3: Because it's reversed image.
1: So it's reversed. So the kickers would look up. And if they'd see it, it would get in their heads for half a second. And all it takes is a split second to lose your focus. And, you know, and it worked for, I think it was like 7 or 8 years they were doing this. And they would place, look at that. They would put the big screen was behind. That's Mike Florio's take on that. And it would put the big screen behind the actual uprights.
3: Where'd it go?
1: And the headline says, Patriots video tactic for field goals was and still is legal. And evidently the Eagles, because a coach left the Patriots and went and said, you know what we do with the kickers? They tried it in the Eagles thing, but theirs wasn't it wasn't lined up right, so it didn't affect the kicker. It's the most amazing.
2: They're going to be changing.
1: How in the world Bill Belichick would sit and go, what if we just ran video behind it? You know, we're not allowed to run a tape or anything, but just live coverage of the kick might help. You can see it, and it's just enough off that the uprights, and they look like they're continuations of the. It's an optical illusion for the kicker. Does this kicker hit? This is Harrison
3: this
1: Butker.
3: Is just this is in a
1: video. It's a still shot. Yeah. Okay. So he's kicking a 34-yard, a 31-yarder. And but you're looking at the screen and the uprights, and you can kind of tell which is what. But then it gets a little goofy when you're looking down at the ball, and you got to focus on the kick, and you look up again, and there's four uprights. These never stop cheating.
2: How many times you actually looked at it from the camera angle like
1: never
2: that?
1: Thought of it,
2: and never thought of it.
1: Well, I don't.
2: I mean,
1: think
2: watching
1: they,
2: it as a fan, you could see
1: they probably did the side shot. They very rarely did from behind kicks, except for in like reviews and stuff. So you might have noticed, but you don't. It's amazing. It's double vision. This guy's right. It's a double vision shot. It scooches it over just a little, and it looks just like the uprights. And by the way, the clarity on the screen was ridiculous for that shot.
2: So
1: bright yellow.
2: Is he saying that currently is the stat? Because they haven't changed
1: they're still doing
2: it, right?
1: I don't know. But basically,
2: you said it's not illegal.
1: No.
2: It's not banned in the NFL.
1: It appeared 0 times in 52 Patriot field goal attempts he looked at, and every time for the opposing team. So, so when you look
2: this is
1: at
2: how they usually show the angle on the when you're doing the kick.
1: It's a very strange stat. Pretty awesome, though. Yeah, most of the time, the kick of the field goal kick is from behind the uprights. They'll occasionally do one from behind the kicker. But look at that. The upright, there's four of them. You can't figure and it worked because kickers struggled in Gillette Stadium. So, once again.
3: And then that's the key. During their kicks, there's nothing.
1: During their
2: kicks,
1: they
2: put their sponsor.
1: Remax. Yeah, the dude went back and found all these statistics, and the Patriots were like leaning in one way or another. And then he went back and looked and goes, I wonder why that was so consistent. Turned out they were double visioning the kickers for years.
3: Right there. There's one. Right.
1: Isn't that crazy? You got to hand it to him.
3: Yep. And then Patriots
2: same
3: go.
2: Game.
1: Yeah.
3: Yep.
1: It's the cheesiest organizational dynasty ever. Yeah. He had a couple uprights, and they're moving, and the screen is moving all over. And when the Patriots kicked, it was never, ever a thing. It was just a logo. Crazy, right? Those bastards. You want to talk about a guy who's just been an uninterrupted avenue of green lights his whole life.
3: Man, no kidding.
1: Bill Belichick. Yeah, I got caught again. What are you going to do?
2: People feel bad for him in this North Carolina situation the first year.
1: He's having a rough go. He might as well be the Cardinals coach.
3: Feels bad for him.
1: Yeah, it's the Cardinals coach once again. It's like he's a little distracted. North Carolina's never going to be good. Yeah. He goes home to a 24-year-old girl who's willing to slob him. He never thought this would happen, even to him. So he goes home now. Used to be he had that wife of his, and he'd stay at the facility till 2 in the morning. He's home at 6 every night for dinner and the slobbing.
2: It's no, you think about it, not much difference from a basketball player shooting free throws.
1: Huge difference.
2: And the stands in the back.
1: Oh, the distraction of the crowd.
2: All the distraction stuff.
1: But you can't put up another basket.
3: Right.
1: They would kick
2: you
1: out.
2: Now you can't.
1: No, you can kick you out. If you're like, here's a basket. You can't do that. It's great. Great job. Patriots, I'm over fighting you.
3: Right.
1: I bow to your brilliance on you being so immoral and taking away 6 championships with your immorality. I tip my cap to you all. What if we put up digital goalposts every time they kicked?
3: Great one, Bill.
1: We can do that, Bill. Is there anything in the rule book says we can't? No, sir. We do it till they find out. brilliant. It's genius. It's genius. We wouldn't fumble so much if we could treat the balls like they're dough.
3: Like Nerf balls,
1: yeah,
3: sir?
1: Yeah, make them Nerfs. Is it against the rules? It has to be inflated to a certain point, but that's debatable. Deflate them.
2: Weren't the there tapes. Multiple coaches that said they felt like, or that they had the first 25 plays?
1: Oh, it was the Steelers when they, well, because that was the tapes.
3: Talk to Peyton, like he said, Peyton Manning says it all the time.
1: Bill Cowher left quarter. The AFC Championship game at halftime and said to the reporter when she said, looks like you're having a hard time moving the ball. He's like, it's like they know our plays. Hines Ward, or Jerome Bettis, is on an interview saying, I watched that big fat Vince Wilfork call a timeout and run to the sidelines. He goes, you know what nose guards don't do? Jog off to the sidelines during timeouts, ever. He'd found something. We ran a play we'd never run before. We lined up. He called timeout. They came back with different personnel. We flipped it. They called our play out. And we're like, we've never run this. And they stopped it cold. He goes, I got smashed. He goes, Vince Wilfork had seen the tapes of our practice. We'd never run it before. And they not only they called it out, they called a timeout first to go, hey, whoa, this is that one.
2: Which you're not supposed to have those tapes, too, right?
1: No, you can't take somebody's practice. Yeah. They did. That's why they got in trouble.
2: Yep.
1: Sort of. Anyway, Patriots, I salute you. And when Dale gets here, I'm going to ask him, because I know those Cowboys that won three in a row had some stuff that they're not talking about. It's time for him to let loose. Make his visits worth a goddamn. That's what I'm saying. Come in here and spill something so, you know, Mike Florio and Chris Sims talk about it later. You know, the Cowboys, they got one of their former players just admitted. Otherwise, you're worthless to me, Hellestrand.
2: But how do you, it would be interesting to see how the players felt because it's like, well, if that worked, why not do it?
1: Well, I don't give a f- how he felt. I want to know what they were doing.
2: But I want to know what the Cowboys were doing. Doing.
3: Well, the key with the Patriots is they're one of three stadiums that has their video board in an end zone.
1: Yeah, on both ends.
3: On both ends.
1: Yeah. Yeah. And they added that second one after that. And Bill Belichick complained that when they put the big one in, changed the wind patterns in the stadium. There's going to be a lot of missed kicks. Oh. That was his quote after them. I'm not so sure I like this. It can change the wind patterns with that up there. Yep, it sure did.
2: If you find hidden fans in the upper deck.
1: Turn them on. Everything they did was crooked. And six championships later and zero suspensions. Good work, boys. Good work. It's 8:58. Hellestray will come in here in a little bit, and we'll find out what the Cowboys of the early 90s did, or Dale is just absolute to me. It's 8:58. We'll talk to Dale next. Oh, the 9 o'clock word while you're thinking about it will be promenade. Good luck. Promenade is the word for 9 o'clock and get you on that boat.
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0: Dale, we're on the air. Watch your mouth. Dale Hellestra is here. You be quiet. We're talking about you right now.
1: Starting up.
2: Like you have room.
0: You have a sponsor, so you have to behave, or we'll have you fired like the Wheel of Fortune.
2: You do that to me, it'll last 4 weeks.
0: You'll ruin this.
2: Something wrong.
0: Here's the thing. I got you. These guys are going to stay because they're tied to me and we're friends. So I said, can you throw a bone to a giant? Harmon Solar is bringing you Dale now. Now, yes. You can't screw this one up. They're on my roof right now.
2: Okay.
0: Right. So
2: are they putting something up there? Or
0: they just live up there now. They love the sun. They're not really.
2: I know those Harmon Solar guys.
0: You do?
2: Yes.
0: Really?
2: Yeah. I mean, they used to be at the other radio station. Too,
0: okay. Yeah. Ralph
2: so
0: and
2: guy, yeah, yeah, I know okay. Ralph yeah, for a long
0: guys,
2: time.
0: Great guy.
2: Super guy.
0: Excellent dude. Yeah. So they're helping you now. Harmon Solar's been in business longer than.
2: Hey, Ralph, charge him extra.
0: He's going. Well, the storm did some damage on my roof, so they're up there doing some work on that right now before we can get going. They're good guys, though. Actually, not to pander too much, but we were going to do the solar thing on this house.
2: Yeah.
0: And they came up and they're like,
2: Now, which house is it?
0: It's the my house. Megan's. The main house. That's the one she's currently in. We'll get to that later. It's not about that.
2: The one you're renting from her on Sundays for Steeler games?
0: Yeah, there'll be exchanges. But yes, that house, Dale.
2: Okay.
0: The one you are no longer allowed in. And I am. So the solar panel, like he talked, and I have, it's a 19, house built in 54.
2: Okay.
0: So the air conditioner ties into an older electrical. So I have new and old kind of combo. And they're like, we can't do it. And I'm like, what do you mean you can't do it? I'm like, well, and they're like, yeah, it's not, we're not the solar people that push it on you just because we're going to shoehorn this in.
2: Right.
0: We'll find something else. So what they did was they basically got new panels and new things that fit my house exclusively. So we can do it if you want. We'll do it through that. I'm like, it was an unbelievable process of them saying, you don't want the thing. We can't do it.
2: Right.
0: And I'm like, that's.
2: How many
1: they
2: how
1: did
2: many
1: it
2: with, businesses
1: I had them take a look
2: that.
1: At my house.
0: None. And they looked at your house and said, it's not
1: going
0: to benefit.
1: You don't have enough exposure to do it. I mean, we'd be taking your money. If
0: yeah, it wouldn't really? Benefit. Yeah. I was like, what the hell? And that's what I said. I'm like, you guys are going to go out of business.
2: Yeah.
0: You got to start fleecing people.
2: Tell them the truth.
0: Quit telling the truth and treating me like a decent person. I'm not used to it. I am a State Farm client.
2: A survivor.
0: I'm a survivor of State Farm. I'm used to being lied to and treated like garbage. I didn't understand it. They were really great, so we figured it out. And
1: so now I'm building an additional roof.
0: Okay. Yeah. To wise up, man. Get on it. So Harmon Solar brings you Dale Hellestra on the big show. Now, we can talk about Dale Hellestra all day long, and that would be boring. Let's talk about your doubt. Now, here. I would.
2: Well, hold on. Real quick. I heard you blabbing about you're still pissed at the Patriots.
0: No, I tip my cap.
2: But did you tell these guys where I was last week?
0: You were in Las Vegas.
2: Yeah. And what was I doing, Johnny? I sent you pictures about with some famous guys.
0: Yeah. Yeah, you did.
2: And
0: Dale played a little Who Am I With game. Can you name these guys? And I'm looking, and I'm like, well. John Giesick.
2: Yeah.
0: I forget who the other ones were in the picture, but they all were wearing name tags, and Dale's trying to guess who it is, and I just like, well, that's.
2: I said don't enlarge.
0: You didn't say that. You did not say that. I looked at it like, well, you're an idiot.
2: Well, there's Tim Brown, there's James Lofton, Bob Golic, which most people know more from Saved by the Bell college.
1: Yeah. Oh, yeah.
2: Or something.
0: Yeah, he sends this, and he's like, who am I with? And I'm like, scooch in there and find out that's James Lofton and John Giesick. And I said, the name tags helped a lot in your Who Is This game.
2: Yeah.
0: But then Ricky Hundley.
2: Ricky Hundley, former U of A great.
0: Tim Brown, the worst receiver in NFL history. And then you and Giesick and the wives.
1: When my brother was at Notre Dame, I went to, he was a junior, and I'm younger, so I went to visit him.
2: Right.
1: And it was Michigan State versus Notre Dame. Tim Brown ran back a punt return and caught a bomb.
2: Yeah.
0: It's great.
2: A Hall of Famer.
0: Yeah.
2: But what did we say?
0: He's a Dutch boy. You were with Mark Davis, the Raiders. Now, here's the fun thing about that, Dale. You never played for the Raiders.
2: No. I never seen
0: over
2: a Raiders.
0: And you had alumni. You had a Raiders alumni patch, and they sent you up there for this.
2: Yes.
0: For a reunion of players who never played for them, or?
2: Anybody who has been paid by them, I think. So I signed as a free agent. 3 days into my first training camp with them, totally dislocated my ankle, fractured my fibula. Okay, and so I had rehab that whole year, came back the following year.
0: So you were with the Raiders that year.
2: Yeah, I was there for almost 2 years.
0: Did you go to the games? Were
2: yeah,
0: you,
2: yeah, I
0: did go
2: you,
0: to
2: the
0: just
2: games.
0: Go to the casino like Ketel Marte?
2: Well, remember, no, remember it was in, we were in Los Angeles.
0: Oh,
2: yeah. So I was living in Redondo Beach.
1: So you're going to the Cheetah.
2: Yeah.
1: You're going
0: man,
1: to
0: yeah, man.
2: But anyway.
0: Crushing.
2: I come back the following year after missing that year and then the whole off season and. And about after the third preseason game, that's when I got traded to the Cowboys. So I never actually suited up for the Raiders.
0: That was
2: in
0: early in your career.
2: Game.
1: I thought that was later for some reason.
0: No, that's when he was blowing it for the Ravens.
1: Yeah.
0: Which is awesome.
2: Yeah, that
0: we were chucking the ball all over the place
1: and
0: like
1: gets
0: a blind
1: unbelievable
0: retarded
1: benefits
0: kid.
1: From the Ravens.
0: Yeah, Ravens send you stuff.
2: Ravens send me things.
0: Only team that doesn't send you anything without asking, the Cowboys.
2: Yes.
0: And you spent how many years there?
2: 11.
0: 11 years with them. Three championships.
2: Three Super
1: Shoot.
2: Bowls.
1: Shoot. If you were 12, you'd be set.
2: Yeah.
0: Yeah.
2: Jerry
0: only
2: crazy,
0: sends
2: crazy.
0: Them.
3: I only do the dozens. I call them the dozens. Guys. And Troy's an exception to the rule because he would have played a dozen if his head didn't fall off.
2: A couple things that were interesting about this weekend was because I went with Giesick and our wives because – we both didn't know if we'd know anybody.
0: Right.
2: He was there 4 years. He played 4 years, started for him and all that.
0: Right.
2: Back in the late 80s. And so we're like, if we just show up one or the other, we might not know anybody.
0: Right.
2: So at least we'll know each other. Well, it ended up being fantastic time. Most of the guys there remembered us from the Cowboys and winning Super Bowls and things like that. But Mark Davis.
1: You were on the team.
2: And Mark Davis. They cap it at 300 plus ones. They pay for your hotel. There's three unbelievable dinners, all you can eat, all you can drink. They take you to the game, end zone suite, same thing.
0: Look
2: food
0: at this.
2: And drinks. Give you a little grab bag and breakfast.
0: What's in the grab bag?
2: Three or four T-shirts and hats.
0: Some nice stuff.
2: And what? Yeah, it's just
0: have the Cardinals ever done this?
2: No. Well, I don't know. I was never the
0: no,
2: Cardinals.
0: No, the answer's no.
2: But guess what? Yeah, they're the Cowboys.
0: Yeah, that's true.
2: They, Jerry will walk you out on the field. If you get yourself there and put yourself up
1: and
2: in a hotel.
1: And that's an honor for you to
2: yeah,
1: do.
2: Yeah, yeah. You get to walk out on my field that you helped
0: right.
2: build.
0: This is mine.
2: Yeah.
0: Right.
2: But the other thing that stood out to me was one of the trainers was there from back then. And his name was H-Rod, Hot Rod. We call him Hot Rod.
0: Yeah.
2: And he was sitting there, and I walked up to him, and I said, H-Rod, my name's Dale Hellestray. I doubt that you remember me because I was only here for a year. And he goes, he looks at me, and he... his two index fingers, he crosses them. And I go, my ankle? He goes, yeah.
0: Oh, my God. You remember how horrible your ankle was.
2: He said he was a trainer for 50 years. He's seen two of those.
0: Really?
2: I never knew. I didn't look.
0: You didn't look at your own ankle?
2: No, not when I was laying down on the ground and they
0: screaming
2: took the
0: like
2: tape
0: a bitch.
2: Off. I didn't feel anything. I think I was in shock.
0: Yeah.
2: But he said... When we took the tape off, your foot was facing backwards.
0: Cool.
2: And he said we had to kind of
1: rotate.
2: And you had to do that. You didn't want to puncture an artery or a vein or cut muscles or anything like that. Oh. And I'm like, oh. Now I kind of feel my ankle a little bit more.
0: So let me ask you.
1: It starts aching.
0: That's a serious injury, and you were young. Yeah. How heavy were those water bottles you were carrying to the players?
2: Yeah, you know, it's that blade of grass, I'll forever hate it, that I tripped over.
0: Because was it the full Gatorade 10-gallon bucket? Or I mean, what were you actually carrying?
1: Was that
0: carrying?
1: In practice or a play?
2: It was in a practice.
1: Yeah.
0: Oh, that's why you were on the field.
2: A guy put an upfield move on me, and I went to move my body. My left leg didn't move.
1: Just planted.
0: Broke you.
2: Yeah.
0: It's a good move.
2: Yeah.
0: Do you remember the guy that did it?
2: Some slap.
0: Howie Long?
2: Some slap. Somebody probably played for the Patriots.
0: Yeah, somebody that ended up cheating later for the Patriots.
1: So when that happened, Dale, did you think, oh, I'm done?
2: Well, what's interesting is there are two guys there at the reunion, about my age, maybe even just a little bit older, who – had similar, not that bad of injuries, and they've had to have part of their leg amputated.
0: Oh, man.
2: Because,
0: well, I bet you'd be faster if we cut some of those legs off.
2: Well,
0: get you down on your stumps. I think you'd be a little quicker. Right now, you got too many injuries from the knees down. I think we get you from, like, maybe mid-thigh.
2: Do you have a heart?
0: No.
2: Do you have a heart?
0: No. Mid-thigh down, I think you could run again.
2: Megan,
0: get rid of those.
2: Megan charged him double for Steeler games.
1: But you felt the leg... completely healed, or did it always kind of ache after?
2: No, I never really thought about it because there's still a plate on my leg from the spiral fracture. They said, if it's not bothering you, we'll just leave it there because it's...
0: Well, it's bothering me. I hate watching you walk. I think you should get that now.
2: Well, that's my hip and back.
0: Oh, it's all of it. It's got to be some ankle in there, too.
2: My ankle's fine.
0: Oh, it's just brutal. It's brutal.
1: When then they rotate his torso when he broke his back.
0: Yeah, I just spun him around. That didn't work either. It's a mess. He's like a Rubik's Cube that's half finished.
2: Hey,
0: let's get...
2: If you saw me walking amongst my peers, you would say, he's... Top 40%
0: of what?
2: As far as getting around and moving. And,
1: okay, with that being said, who was the worst then?
0: Yeah, who'd you see?
2: Well,
0: I mean, you got a few that are going through.
2: Yeah, Art Shell's in a wheelchair. This other guy. 90.
1: Yeah,
2: he's
1: but in your group,
2: what sucked was, and same thing when I went back from my SMU reunion. I'm expecting to see some fat asses with canes and crutches and wheelchair. And everybody's in pretty damn good
0: Everybody
2: shape.
0: Everybody looks good but you.
2: Yeah, and I...
0: How are you in the
2: 40% right
0: then?
2: And I fit because I move around, I can bounce around, Johnny.
0: Bounce? Yeah. That's more... I think that's called falling. So when you're there, do you still get... Like, because you're with the Raiders. The Raiders are a... You know, that's an organization when you have an alumni weekend.
2: Yeah.
0: I don't know how many of them are showing up for the last... In a preseason game, just for the party and the stuff. Who was there that you're like, there's that? Did Marcus Allen and his daughter Chloe show up?
2: Well, I didn't see the daughter, but I saw Marcus.
0: Chloe Kardashian, who is either OJ's or Marcus's daughter.
2: Oh, okay.
0: I didn't see Marcus. Marcus was there?
2: He was. Oh, yeah.
0: You see him?
2: Yeah.
0: That's a good one.
2: I didn't say, hey, let's take a picture. We talked for a little bit.
0: No kidding.
2: Super nice. He's a super nice guy.
0: Yeah.
2: Always has been. Anybody else? Yeah, I guess they do this every year.
0: Okay.
2: So guys like Jay Schrader will come.
0: Yeah.
2: Jim Plunkett's wife was there. There's some, you know, some widows.
0: Is Plunkett gone?
2: I think.
0: I don't know. I don't know. He passed.
2: But 300 people, all expenses paid.
0: That's amazing.
2: And yet I can't get a ticket to a game from the Cowboys.
0: Now let's with this said, let's bash them. Let's spill the beans. You have to be worthwhile to get Harmon Solar on board, like sponsoring this whole
2: segment. I feel
0: segment.
2: Like I got to bring it.
0: You have to bring something to this that gets national recognition, just like this nerd that goes on McAfee and says, you know about the field goal posts in New England?
1: On the Jumbotron.
0: It's pretty amazing. He's spilling the beans that Belichick was doing that, too. What were you guys doing in the early 90s that you're like, we're getting away with that constantly?
1: But
0: and
1: the,
0: you know you were.
1: A popular one. It's not illegal, but you put the visitors' bench in the sun or
0: that's
1: something like
0: dumb.
1: That.
0: That's dumb. I'm talking about on the field, something
2: why
0: you guys
2: it
0: did.
2: Anything somebody else says.
0: Because it's you.
2: Dumb.
0: I don't need his answer. I want your answer. I can talk to him all day. He doesn't know. He's speculating. You, if he speculates, it's not going national news. I know they put the bench in the sun.
2: Yeah.
0: I'm not asking if anybody's done something dumb in the past. I'm asking this jackass right in front of me, what did you do to cheat? Now make it national news. And also, if you can't think of something, why?
2: Yeah, well,
0: make something up. The Cowboys would do it to you.
2: Well, the one thing that I've always argued the fact about the deflated footballs with Tom Brady and the New England Patriots, and I've heard you've been on this for years.
0: It's a real thing.
2: The fumble rate and all that.
0: Unbelievable.
2: Just better coaching.
0: Statistics
2: better
0: don't
2: coaching.
0: Lie in the fumbling thing.
2: But
0: because it's
2: coaching.
0: Never, ever, ever. And it wasn't. And the same coaches existed after they got caught, and their numbers went back to normal. Same coaches,
2: different players.
0: No. It wasn't. They won a couple more. But they
1: there
0: same
1: had to have been
0: coaches.
1: A factor of that
0: for about 7.5 years before Deflategate happened, when people were like, "They're deflating the footballs." Other players were saying so. They had a fumble rate that was nothing, and every other team jumped around every year. That never the same top five. Same Patriots get caught. They're now in the mix. They're like 18th. They're like 6th. It wasn't coaching.
2: Wow.
0: There was something to it, and it's smart.
2: But here's the thing and I thought every NFL team did it. I know we did it in Buffalo, and I know we did it in Dallas. The kicker and the punter were in charge of the game balls.
0: Okay.
2: You get, I don't know, 15, 18 game balls, and they would get them on Tuesday.
0: Right.
2: And they would start with putting them all in a bag and banging them against a wall.
0: Okay.
1: To try to
2: against
1: scuff
2: the
1: them
2: wall.
1: Up.
2: No, just trying to get them worn in a little
1: break
2: bit.
1: Break them in.
0: A little bit
2: the
0: less
2: worn
0: cement.
2: In. Yeah, and then they put them in a dryer. And then they did some whatever else they did to them, not sanded, but kind of rubbed them down
1: up.
2: A little bit. And then they give a ball to Troy, and Troy throw it around. Yeah,
0: scuff it up
2: a little bit more. So okay. Scuff it up a little bit more. But I thought everybody did that because we didn't turn the ball over a whole lot.
0: No.
2: But Troy never, to my knowledge, and I was pretty close to Troy, Troy never said, hey, take a little air out of this.
0: Didn't think about it. And no. he wouldn't be the one saying it. The running backs would. The receivers would.
2: But you also back then, at least, maybe it's just the time, but we didn't know what the official rule was, how much PSI goes into a football, and I guarantee you Tom Brady didn't either.
0: I bet you Bill Belichick did.
2: I bet you he did. I don't think
0: and
2: he
0: here's
2: looks
0: the thing. Science! Here's where that argument dies to me.
2: Yeah.
0: Brady's the focus, and he shouldn't have been. He's the one that wouldn't have done it.
2: Right.
0: The receivers, the coaches, the running backs, the tight ends, all would have loved to catch a squishier ball.
2: You wanted the football to be comfortable throwing, catching, carrying.
0: How many times Julian Edelman and his midget hands held on to a ball cutting over there? That dude was fearless over the middle of losing a ball.
2: He had great hands.
0: He had great
2: Johnny.
0: Because he's squeezing a loaf of bread. Squish right in his hands. The Colts linebacker is the one who caught him because their coach said, if any of you get your hands on one of those, squeeze it.
2: Yeah.
0: They're doing it again. And it was Barkevious Mingo. I don't remember who the guy was. Catches the ball, runs it, picks it up, and runs it. You watch the tape, runs right to the ref and hands it to him, and he's pointing to the ball. They've deflated these again. We told you about it.
2: See,
0: they got caught doing it.
1: There's plenty of times where players could touch that ball of theirs.
0: When you're looking for it. When you're looking for it.
2: Well, I see. I've heard you talk about, so-and-so wouldn't talk to each other in the locker room because they figure there's a...
0: Peyton Manning and Tony Dungy. Right. Who's more reputable than those two?
2: I don't know who's more reputable, but I'm going to tell you this. Part of that's also playing mind tricks on guys. Hey, Patriots are doing this. Patriots,
1: sure.
2: We got to watch out for that. You're kind of mentally shot before you even play
0: of
2: him.
0: Of course. And who is less mentally unstable than Peyton Manning and Tony Dungy? And if they're going, we didn't trust him. There was something horrible brewing up in New England. Also, they're traitors, as was pointed out in the email. Only team in the NFL with another country's name in it. That's all I'm saying. Either be you're traitors. You're a bunch of traitors. Patriots to what is what I'm asking. It's a fact. No, Jeez. The truth of the matter is, if Tony Dungy, probably the most upstanding individual to ever coach a team, and Peyton Manning are like, I don't trust him. And they say so. They'd have kept it quiet because they're decent people. But they're public with it. They're they were cheating constantly.
2: We got playbooks from hotel workers where the visiting team would stay. They'd call, hey, somebody left a playbook behind. You want it? Sure, but what's it going to do for you?
0: You know
2: now,
0: the place.
2: I will say this.
0: Give me something.
2: I will
0: Spill
2: say
0: something
2: this
0: good.
2: Because when you say, hey, the New England Patriots knew a play or a new play, whatever. Yeah. Jimmy stands by this, and I didn't even know it. It was either our first or second Super Bowl. I think it was the second one.
0: Yeah.
2: When we played the Buffalo Bills. And they allowed cameras out to practice for whatever that period was, five minutes of period. And Buffalo's practicing the shuffle pass.
0: Yeah.
2: And Jimmy actually has the clips of it being on the news. You know, somebody's being interviewed, but in the background, Kelly's throwing a shuffle pass to Thurman Thomas. And Jimmy tells the story. I had our computer group go back and say, have they ever run that before?
0: Oh, see, this is good stuff.
2: And went all the way down every game that they played, they'd never run a shuffle
0: pass.
2: Brand
0: new play.
2: And the first time they pulled it out was about 5 yard line going in. They lined up in some certain formation. Our defense knew it. Bam, 5 yard loss. And then they tried it one more time. It was knocked loose.
0: There's a benefit to that.
2: From looking on the news.
0: Yeah.
2: Yeah. You know, they'd have
1: that's
2: Kelly.
1: That's not illegal.
0: It proves the point that if you have access to them practicing plays that they've never run before, you can have an advantage.
2: Right. Now, you're just running power or you're running counter, you run 1,000 times a year. So, anyway, states that, and I've seen it. I'm like, there are some teams that are very much sticklers about filming a certain part of practice. Right. But
0: I guarantee you, McVay over there in Los Angeles coming up with all these ideas is not going to be too thrilled if somebody's got tape of his practice.
2: Right.
0: But again, lie. Do something good. What did the Cowboys do that you knew was wrong? Oh, for crying out loud.
2: Winning too much?
0: This isn't going to go.
1: The bowl thing, scuffing that up? No, but you think? But every team does.
2: That's nothing. We were pre-Raiders.
0: I want something that's going to cause a scandal. Maybe even lose a trophy. You have to give that 95 trophy back.
2: We can't give any of them back. Yeah. That
0: 95 trophy was ill-gotten. Ill-gotten gains.
2: We're gonna give this back to Pittsburgh.
0: Yeah. What about, that's one. There you go. Emmett Smith stole from some Native Americans. How about that? That's a real story that's out there.
2: I saw that.
0: He stole $2.5 million in a solar farm deal. Was he doing that when you guys were playing?
2: No, but he was charging for autographs.
0: He was charging us to have him as a guest. $20,000.
1: He was the first one I heard that had the stuff not chipped.
2: Authenticated.
1: You had to scan the...
0: Well, when he wanted to come on this show when he was a Cardinal and they offered him up every week, it would have cost us $20,000 to have him on. And I'm like, we do a show without him every day. We don't even pay for that.
2: You're
0: never going to get Emmett Smith. And I'm like, we don't have him now, and we're fine. What do you think? I mean, it would be nice, but not worth. We're not getting that back. Like, he can go, nobody had him on. Right. And I knew exactly why. It's like, why isn't Emmett on any shows? Well, like, he's expensive.
2: $20,000.
1: $5,000 a week.
0: In 2003 or two, whenever it was he was here. Crazy talk. So you guys were money-hungry thieves, is basically led by Emmett Smith and his crooked Enron ways. Stealing from Indians. How dare you? The natives?
2: Yeah, I didn't know it was Indians, but I did just hear that. Steve brought that up this morning. Yeah. $2.5 million, and it's like two years late on repaying it.
0: No, I like Emmett. He was a nice man to me the time I hung out with him and you and seemed nice and all that.
2: Well, of course, because I'm around him, I told him be nice.
0: Well, no, he told me, he goes, let's get out of here, the two of us. And a bunch of dead bits. And he wanted to go do something.
2: You're the guy he chose.
0: He did. He said, you seem to be the most stable ridiculous. One. That guy was a mess. And he said, let's get Dave
1: me
0: is not
1: my
0: friend.
1: Wife, let's get out of here.
0: Yeah, that's what he said. He said, me and my green-eyed wife are going to take you someplace nice. And then he said, I got some investing I want you to do, but we got to go to a reservation.
2: Yeah.
0: So is he the type of person that you would have said, yeah, he steals from Indians?
2: No.
0: Okay. Damn it. There's nothing good coming out of this.
2: No, but like I could see maybe Deion doing something like that.
0: Oh, here we go. Deion Sanders would steal from the Indians. That's the one. I know you hate him, but.
2: You know, that's the thing. Emmett just went along for the ride. He followed Troy and Michael as far as being a hard worker, being a good teammate. He didn't party like Michael, but Deion came along
0: and ruined it.
2: And he insisted
1: he
2: on being treated.
1: A little bit.
2: He insisted on being treated different. And Emmett's going, well, hold on. I just won NFL MVP 2 years ago.
0: If he's different.
2: Yeah, well, why am I practicing in full pads?
0: So Emmett changed, and that's when he started to take advantage of the Native American.
2: Yeah, the Native American.
0: That's terrible. Yeah. That day. Deion Sanders. So what I'm hearing from Dale Hellister, a former Dallas Cowboy, was when Deion Sanders got to the Cowboys, Emmett said, that's it.
2: 30 years ago, I saw it happen, Johnny.
0: The Redskins. And he didn't mean the team.
1: Deion was like, the Seminoles stuck me, man.
0: Yeah. The Seminoles. He was mad that Deion was getting all that attention. He's a Seminole. And he goes, from this day forward, I shall f*** the Indians. That's good stuff. Dale Hellestray.
1: You got that on tape, Dale?
0: Spilling the tea.
2: How about your boy, the Ballmer guy?
0: Now, we're not switching directions yet. We'll get to Ballmer in a second. Although now, by the way, and that ties back, we will get to Ballmer with the Clippers.
2: Yeah.
0: Listen to this. This is the single worst trade in the history of sports.
2: Yes, for sleeping time.
0: For unbelievable. So if you're not paying attention, the somehow or another, the NBA has given the death penalty to the Clippers.
2: Basically.
0: So it all stems from the trade for Kawhi Leonard.
2: Yes.
0: Now, your Herschel Walker deal in Dallas is known as the biggest fleecing of a football team in the history of trades.
2: But you remember that, right? You were
0: huge.
2: Around
1: like a 12-1.
0: First off, couldn't believe what I was seeing, that Herschel Walker was gone.
2: Right. So that's what I want to tell anybody who, if you look back in the annals of history, that entire year the Cowboys got hammered,
0: killed.
2: They did the great train heist and Minnesota's took from them.
0: Took them. They got the best player. The Cowboys are awful. They got three no names. Yeah. Bunch of future picks. What are they doing?
2: Right.
0: And Hurstle is now a Viking. Vikings were pretty good, but this is going to put them over
2: close.
0: The top.
2: Yeah.
0: And so you gave up some you know, picks for Hurstle Walker, but we got Hurstle Walker.
2: Right.
0: It's now known as probably the worst trade in sports history.
2: Yes.
0: Now, there is another one that people don't talk about from the 70s when Lou Brock got traded for someone, I don't know, Abrego or something like that with the Cardinals. And they traded him in the division. He became the greatest base stealer, and then Ricky Anderson. Right. This is what it cost the Clippers to get Kawhi Leonard after it's all said and done. First round picks, 21, 22, 23, 23, 24, 25, 26, 29, 30, 31, 32, 33. All first-round picks.
2: Yes.
0: They lost Shea Gilgeous-Alexander, SGA.
2: The MVP.
0: Reigning MVP 2 years in a row.
2: Yeah.
0: A guy named Danilo Gallinari. Nobody cares.
2: Shooter.
0: It also came with a $30 million fine now. Steve Ballmer, their owner, suspended for a year. Lawrence Frank suspended for 6 months. And Jillian Zucker suspended for a year. Leonard is averaging 47 games in his 7 years with the club. To give up what essentially will become 15 picks because they traded a couple for more.
2: Right.
1: Yeah, so that was more. That sounded like more than five. I heard five first rounders.
2: But you're also talking about what they gave up to get him.
0: Unbelievable. Yes. And now
2: 47 games a year.
0: Yeah. Now they're not allowed to have any moves. They can't pick anything because of this scam. And it was just because he was looking for ways to screw around with the cap.
2: Circumvent the salary cap.
0: Unbelievable.
2: Because it's interesting because you start messing, John, you know this, you start messing with people's money when because you hit a certain tax apron and it's dollar for dollar, whatever that is exactly.
0: You spend 100, you're taxed 100.
2: Yes. Yeah. And that 100 is split amongst the other owners. Yeah. So you circumvent that. Now you're taking money out of Holmberg's pocket.
0: And that ain't happening.
2: No, that's not happening.
0: That is not happening. So what you're saying is, just like the Cowboys, the way they fleeced Indians for years to win Super Bowls, the Clippers tried the exact same blueprint
2: and got caught. Yes.
0: Is that what you're saying?
2: No, I'm not saying that.
0: Damn it! You spill something on it?
2: But we did fleece them, but nobody remembers how the raked over the coals, Jimmy and Jerry. They didn't know their head from their rear end. And that's another thing we were talking about last week with the Raiders.
0: Yeah.
2: It's like when John and I got traded, it was going into the 1990 season. The Raiders were a Super Bowl contender.
0: Yeah.
2: Or Marcus Allen. They had Bo Jackson. Yeah. They had Howie Long. They had all these players.
0: Jay Schrader.
2: Jay Schrader was pretty good.
0: He wasn't the quarterback yet.
2: Yeah.
0: That was
2: Berline after that. But Schrader was there in 90. And so you're like, we're leaving a possible Super Bowl team to go to 1-15. We're going from training in Oxnard, California, where you have to wear a sweatshirt.
0: Yeah, it's nice. Beautiful.
2: In the morning.
1: It's training weather.
2: It's a little cool.
0: Yeah. Over to Dallas.

0: Dale to start stepping up. Can we get Emmett on the phone to explain himself?
1: Yeah.
0: Hey, why? Why Emmett. Won't you do it?
1: Hey, Emmett, I want to give you a platform. You mind coming on with the shock jock?
0: Brought to you. It's not a shock jock. I'm an interesting member of the media.
1: A shock jock.
0: Harman Solar sponsors you. They expect something out of this.
1: They get my knowledge.
0: Oh,
1: they
0: boring.
1: Get my interesting personality.
0: You do have an interesting personality, but what I want
1: you
0: is
1: want
0: some
1: dirt.
0: Dirt.
1: Yes.
0: Look how good it is for Chris Sims and Florio.
1: I keep on digging about you. I want to know how much it's going to cost to watch some Steelers game.
0: There'll be some.
1: Are you going to take collection at the front door now?
0: There may be some collection. We'll get to that at another time. I haven't got the numbers finalized yet. Yeah, it's very expensive.
2: Yeah. Gas.
0: But I don't care about that.
1: I mean, is she going to allow you over at 6 a.m. in the morning?
0: Look, yes, when the Paris game, it's going to be fine.
1: Yeah.
0: Here's the thing, Dale. Plenty of people go through this, what I got going on. Nothing. It's a walk in the park. You should have about 8 times. I don't know what drugs you have Brooke on. She's probably incapacitated in a basement like Silence of the Lambs.
2: Kenneled.
0: Yeah, just getting her lotion every day. But
1: Brady, don't.
0: Yeah, thank you. Yeah.
1: Brady,
0: don't kennel.
2: I'm just throwing out suggestions, Dale.
0: Don't kennel
1: that's
0: the woman.
1: Not you.
0: Just put her in a well. The kennel is, that's too far.
1: Yeah.
0: But the but what I need from you is something interesting, something good, something deep. What I've got going on is a big deal. Everybody's gone through it. We can all relate. You, I want to hear the, oh, my God, is that right? Just like we always do when somebody
1: a lot of drugs.
0: And a murder attempt. You will not admit that Michael Irvin tried to kill a man.
1: Slip of a scissor.
0: See, this is why I can't talk to him.
1: And that's why.
0: All right. How about this?
1: How about you don't take a cut to get a haircut? You don't do that.
0: What about the 49ers in that era? How were they known to cheat? What did you know that the 49ers would do? That football field was a mess when you played on it a lot.
1: Oh, it was always wet and muddy.
0: They always flooded
1: outside,
0: it.
1: Outside the hash marks.
0: They tried to slow the Cowboys down a little with some muck.
1: Yeah.
2: And so they would have the advantage, the cleat. They know the,
1: well, they know what cleats to wear, and they also kind of played on it a few times, so they kind of know where.
0: And they game planned around a muddy field.
1: Yeah.
0: And you guys didn't.
1: Yeah. See, that's another Jimmy thing. Jimmy said he walked out on the field on Saturday. We went, did a little walkthrough. We couldn't even walk on the field because it was ridiculous.
0: Couldn't touch it.
1: Yeah. But Jimmy supposedly walked the field. And then before the game went out, him and his coaching staff and marked bad spots on the field. Okay, we can't run a play over this way. We can't run a play over that way. And
0: how fragile are you?
1: No, just because the field, you don't know
2: you're
1: how you're going to
2: wipe out.
1: And he swears that they called the slant pass to Alvin Harper in the fourth quarter, where he caught about an 8-yard pass and went 80 when they were making a comeback for our first Super Bowl. And if you look at it, 49er defensive back, Dion wasn't there yet.
0: Steps in the gunk.
1: Foot slips out from under him.
0: Was it Tim McDonald?
1: He falls down. He is a safety, but... Yeah. So slip out from under him and
0: Merton Hanks.
1: No, because he's on the other side. That long neck SOB.
0: You didn't like him at all.
1: No,
0: give me some dirt on Merton Hanks.
1: No, he intercepted like 2 passes in the when we're going for our third straight.
0: He traffics kids or something. Give me something.
1: And he's got this long neck that
2: he blocks passes with his neck.
1: And you're like, if I ever wanted to break a neck, that was one neck right there.
0: All right.
2: Between me and Grogan.
0: We'll talk to Emmett Smith next week then about his hatred of the Native American.
1: Yeah, it's just too
0: just pay five, them back.
1: Right? Yes, Johnny.
0: He says they don't. There's a lawsuit saying he owes him $2.5 million.
1: It was due two years ago.
0: And the guy said, "I haven't seen a penny."
1: Yeah.
0: That was Project Exodus Solar Farm.
1: Yeah.
0: You're sponsored by Harman Solar. You should be furious that Emmett's dabbling away, making solar look bad.
1: No, well. They're not, because Harman Solar.
0: They're fantastic.
1: Out,
0: yes. Now let's get Emmett over here and have him invest in Harman Solar.
1: And do
0: something right for
1: and
0: once in his life.
1: Your price goes up, Johnny.
0: Yeah, I should have talked to him that night we hung out. Tried to avoid you. Emmett's a good guy. I really liked him until I knew about this.
1: You liked Michael too.
0: Michael was a blast.
2: Great stories.
0: Michael was a blast, but he's a different cat.
1: He's,
0: I don't want to hang out with Michael.
1: No,
0: Michael is traveling.
1: You can hang. You don't.
0: I could hang. That's
1: Michael?
0: The problem.
1: One night,
0: Michael, I would be an accomplice to murder. Michael Irvin, I wouldn't do the drugs and stuff he's going to do.
1: Right.
0: But hanging out with Michael, I could keep up and have some fun. And that night I knew, like, his energy, I'm like, I can get into this. Like, there's something fun about it. But he's a trip to Mexico. Yeah. You're having fun until you're not.
1: Somebody
0: you're like, oh, no.

0: a bathtub. My kidney's missing. I'm like, Michael is fun
1: it's
0: until
1: okay.
0: it's come on, yeah, get up, player. You got another one.
2: You got two of them.
1: You go beast mode with that one kidney.
0: Hard work.
1: We got drugs to do.
0: Like, all right, I got it.
1: Beast mode.
0: All right, Michael, I'm up. Got scissors on my neck stabbing at me. Dale Hellestray's here. He's brought to you by our friends at Harmon Solar. They handle orphan systems, too, by the way. If your solar system has gone out of business, the people who installed it, Harmon will come by and go, don't worry about it. A lot of people have solar in their houses that get abandoned by the companies that did them.
3: I couldn't believe that, yeah.
0: And I didn't know that either. And they told me, it's like, we have to be, that's a thing we have to provide for people because it's just, you get robbed.
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15: Valley weather for Thursday. Sunny and 103. Partly cloudy this evening with a chance of overnight showers. Low 84. And that's Thursday's Valley weather.
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0: Something like that. It's Filter right there. Hey, man, nice shot. It is a glorious day. We're just Brett's back. Look, Brett's back, everybody, and he's done his job. Hammer all
1: Thank
0: summer.
1: Christ.
0: It's over. The whole thing's over. The Operation Hydration is done. Brett doesn't have to go out on Thursdays anymore and sweat.
1: So amazing.
0: It was a beautiful thing. We more than hit our mark, and we were just on Channel 12.
1: I think it was yesterday or day or so ago.
0: Because you were down there, and somebody from a construction company dropped off a check, right?
1: Yeah, a couple weeks ago, somebody dropped off, I can't remember, it was like $1,500 or something, $1,700. I can't remember the exact amount. And so he had, he had us call out a bunch of other construction companies. Well, younger brothers Dora and Trim decided to meet that call and dropped off 30 pallets.
0: Yeah.
1: Over at the rescue mission. So they Channel 12 did a big thing on it.
0: They said it was $12,000 worth of water.
1: Yeah, that's insane.
0: Dale, have you ever done this much good for the community in your life?
2: No,
0: you haven't. I'll answer for you. Yeah, not even close.
3: Dale, nobody's challenged basketball me, Johnny.
0: Nobody's would you like, challenged we challenge me. You to top Younger Brothers Construction.
1: Yeah.
0: And give $13,000.
2: Why don't you?
0: I've done tons, Dave.
2: My charitable donations are... I check with Tripp. He said, give. Hey, Trip, give that thing back.
0: Let me show you my IRS paperwork, and you'll see a charitable mother right here. I'm a giver, man.
2: Yeah.
0: You no, go that's make awesome. An appearance, but that's huge. That's huge. That's a great
1: thing. It was great. Thank you, guys.
0: I love it. It's a beautiful thing. Well done. And Operation Hydration is all over. We're going to hit that 2 million bottle mark, no problem, especially with that.
1: Yeah.
0: And then we'll probably go, I don't even know, 2.3, 2.5 next year?
1: No.
0: I'm with you, Brett.
1: No.
0: Gonna be too hard. Too much pressure
3: Day
0: to lose.
3: Time, bro.
0: Too
3: Day
0: much
3: time.
0: Pressure to lose. Let's do 2 million again. That's a nice one.
1: Yeah,
0: mark.
1: That's a nice easy
0: Whatever we
1: round
0: do over
1: number.
0: The top is good. What were you talking about off there? You want to say something else? Something about the Patriots? I can't remember what it was.
2: No, I don't think we're talking about
0: You had something to say. I don't know. I was gonna try to pin you. Anyway, what are you gonna do? So no dirt spilled this week.
2: Well, I was gonna tell you about the drugs, but that was mostly with the Raiders.
0: A lot of drugs with the Raiders.
2: Well, I'm just like literally
3: there
2: in
3: goes
2: training,
3: your invite next
2: in the training room. They had Tupperware open on the top of a filing cabinet or whatever, and you had your Percocet, your Darvocet, your super strength Tylenol or Advil or whatever, and you just walk in and grab
3: take a
2: handful.
3: Scoop.
0: Great question from Jeff Smith.
2: Jeff Smith.
0: Who stole Thurman Thomas's helmet?
2: Oh, you know, that is interesting. But you know what he said? You know what he said?
0: No.
2: There's a band performing for the game, and then one of the drum majors, the people setting up, took it and moved it somewhere. Because it was in
0: what
2: their
0: was it
2: way.
0: What was doing out there?
2: It's in their way.
0: Shouldn't have been in his
3: he
0: locker.
3: He moved it to the parking lot.
0: Why was his helmet on the field with the band?
2: I don't know why you'd leave your
0: you
2: helmet
0: wouldn't. One
2: out
0: of the Cowboys
2: there.
0: Took it.
2: One of the
0: One of the Cowboys.
2: Please.
3: Did they do the national anthem or something in between? And then
0: you just don't have your helmet laying around.
2: Some of these guys, you know, they have somebody bring it out early or whatever. Maybe somebody brought his out early and sat where he has it on the bench all the time.
0: And it was gone.
2: And it was gone for two series.
0: Pretty good move.
3: Ran out on the field.
2: Yeah.
3: Hey, you don't have a helmet on. What?
0: Well, there you go. All right.
2: I don't know. I would have won those Super Bowls against them without that happening.
0: Come on. Don't be mean. 52-10 could have been 52-24.
2: 20. Oh, they're going to score two touchdowns.
0: They had to put a couple more touchdowns
2: with
0: Thurman's hat. Yeah. That's all it would have taken. Thurman's hat is a big thing. Brady, it's time now for you to entertain us all. It's brought to you by our friends at the Schwartz Laser Eye Center. Just went into Brady's wife's eye yesterday.
2: Really?
0: And gave her a nice new lens in her. She had a little cataract in her eye. That's a normal thing in this desert. A lot of people get affected by that. Got that cut out. Now she's going to see vividly. So count on her seeing Brady for the first time.
2: I was going to say, are you excited?
0: She's not
2: about
0: good.
3: Oh
0: Brady?
3: Yeah, Dale. Yeah. She can finally see.
0: You should have. Yeah. You should have. Yeah. It's like taking. And this is a reference that only Brett and Brady would understand. Taking the Laura Dern's filter off and mask. In the end of that, if she didn't remember, you should have liked the fact she had the blurry eyes for a long time.
2: Yes.
0: Now she's going to ask you where her husband is.
2: You're that short?
3: She'll see me in 4K.
2: Yes.
3: Amazing.
0: Jesus Christ. Yeah. That's, trust me. I got good vision.
3: She's got one more eye to fix.
0: That's right.
2: When did she get the bandage off?
0: You have to wear a patch.
3: You sleep for
0: a plastic
3: patch. 7 days.
0: Yeah. So you don't scratch
2: it. You got another 10 days.
3: Yeah.
0: No, she can see clear. Trust me. I've been through the surgery.
2: Okay.
0: And so she has this clear patch on that they tape up. And then you can take it on and off. But her eye is already seeing better. It's just water. She'll go back in today probably for a little follow-up or maybe tomorrow.
3: Yeah, she went in this morning.
0: Yeah, her vision will be 20/25 today.
3: Well,
0: and it'll just be
3: when
0: watery.
3: I picked her up yesterday after the procedure, the nurse had helped her out. Says, you know, gives me some instructions, things that she can't do. And she said one thing she can't do is bend over. I'm like, that's it. We're not doing the second eye. You have to actually get bend over.
0: Because you're a doggy guy?
3: Day.
0: Is that what you're telling the nurse that you wanted to?
3: How dare you cut that away?
0: You wanted to post-surgically nail your wife from behind, and that was a disappointment. Okay. I think the worst idea is that.
2: Was it more apt to do that or go?
3: She laughs and she says, I walked into that one.
0: I think Ronnie probably wants to be facing the other way.
3: She's like, get the eye fixed immediately.
0: Yeah. She didn't want to see you. You don't want to see her. I get it.
3: Any way you can make that last rule longer?
0: Either way, Schwartz Laser Eye Center is going to give clarity to Ronnie finally. And maybe
2: you'll see.
0: You'll see. And you'll see. Congratulations. And it can be you too. Complimentary consultation waiting for you. Call them up, 480-483-EYES, or go to their website, teamidoc.com. Schwartz Laser Eye Center, the official home, the Suns and D-backs. Brady.
3: George Clooney says, America is in a cacistocracy.
0: Oh, man, that can't be what he said.
3: Cacistocracy.
0: No.
2: Who said that?
0: George Clooney.
3: George Clooney.
0: A what?
3: Cacistocracy.
0: Okay.
2: Which
3: refers to a government run by the worst and least qualified or most unscrupulous citizens.
0: All right.
3: It's the word of the day.
0: Cacistocracy.
2: Yeah.
3: Cacistocracy.
2: Sounds like a made-up word.
0: Yeah, that's what I think. It is kind of, because that anybody can say that at any given time, that the people in charge are unqualified.
2: Right.
0: So we're always in
2: and unscrupulous.
0: That.
3: I think he got that from his legal wife.
0: Yeah, probably. And also, they're mad at the current regime. But if somebody from the other side said Joe Biden was running a Chris Christopherson or whatever he said.
3: Cacistocracy.
0: Then they'd be like, oh, you're crazy for even saying that's a thing. It's just whoever's in charge, the opposition is going to think they're inept. That's dumb.
3: Lego is releasing a Batman Returns Batmobile. It'll run you $230.
0: Did you see that
3: the guy that built?
0: No, Wayne Manor from the 1960s Batman series is for sale for $39 million. It's a mansion in Pasadena, California. I've been by it. It's gorgeous.
2: Really?
0: It's amazing. And it
3: Did
0: is.
3: Did you say who was living in it?
0: A Batman, Brady. Time. It's Batman.
2: Oh, jeez.
0: Yeah. No, they didn't say he was living
3: Bruce
0: in it.
3: Bruce Wayne was living
0: in it. No, Batman. Same thing. Had the cave and all that underneath. But the house is, when you go by it, because when I lived there, I would do that and go by. And you're like, oh, my God. It hits you like the TV shot from the angle. It's all bushes outside. But if you walk by. When you drive by the gate and you peek in that angle, it's stunning. It's huge. It looks like about a six-story building, but it's Tudor style. It's for sale for 30. If you got 39 million, Dale, maybe Emmett can fleece some more Indians and we can buy the bat house.
3: The 30th anniversary of Judge Judy special will air on CBS on September 22nd. Special guest Steven Spielberg, Samuel L. Jackson, Amy Poehler.
0: They're suing each other?
3: And RuPaul. I guess so.
0: Why do we have celebrities on with Judge Judy?
3: That's big fans.
0: Okay.
3: Or maybe she settled a suit for him. But I don't know. It is interesting. Steven Spielberg.
0: Yeah, why would we ever... Like, Judy's the celebrity.
2: Did you ever watch her?
0: I love that show.
2: Yeah?
0: You watch Judge Judy? I bet you spent a lot of time on the couch with Judge Judy.
2: No, I have not.
1: I love she... Her just yelling at everybody.
0: Oh, she's screaming at him.
1: Not taking
4: our
1: any...
4: Our country's going to hell in a handbasket. Show me the receipt.
0: I think half the time you hear her... You also hear Brooke in the background going, Dale, I hear Judge Judy on the TV.
2: Yeah.
0: Pull your pants up, Dale.
1: Aww.
3: Dale has a very exciting announcement.
2: Right. Oh, wow. Here's the cast of Dancing with the Stars.
0: Here we
2: Johnny.
0: Go. Love the show.
2: You're going to have to explain some of these people to me, or actually all of them.
0: Okay. You don't know any of the stars?
3: I've not heard of
0: Dancing with the Stars.
2: Number one, here's every celebrity that's competing.
0: Okay.
2: Julia Stiles.
0: Actress, been around for a while, not a huge name.
2: Like in movies?
3: Born Identity.
0: Yep, yeah, she was in that.
2: Okay.
0: Yep, she's been in a couple things.
2: Jenna Dewan. She's responded to some.
3: Channing's ex-wife.
0: Yeah.
2: Backlash for her cast is that she's a dancer already.
0: Yeah, she's already danced. That's what I was going to say. Her and Channing were dancers together. Yeah.
2: Really?
0: Yeah.
2: Uh, Tatiana Ali.
0: Yeah, Tatiana Ali from The Fresh Prince of Bel-Air.
2: Yeah. Taylor Hansen.
0: From Hansen. Umbop.
3: Umbop.
0: Don't Brady. Sing it to him. Brady, he's not going to know it.
2: Brady, don't do that.
0: Yeah.
2: Paralympic gold medalist Ezra Freck.
0: Cripple.
2: How could she compete?
0: Just rolling around.
3: That's unfair.
2: Or he.
0: Lindsay Clancy, my prediction is if she gets a not guilty verdict from this thing, in 3 years we'll be Dancing with
1: 100%.
2: Let's
3: see
2: here.
3: Sean Spicer.
2: America Olympic gold medalist Amber Glenn.
3: Yeah, I got nothing.
2: Podcaster and comedian Connor Wood.
3: Got nothing there.
2: Sarah J. Nader from Love Thy Nader.
0: Oh, Love Thy Nader. Oh. Oh, yeah.
2: That's a show.
0: Yep.
2: Tyler Cameron from Bachelorette.
0: Oh, yeah, one of those. Yeah. Those aren't
2: Chef
0: stars.
2: Giada De Laurentiis.
0: Oh, Giada. Yeah. She's a good one.
2: Okay. Harry Shum Jr.
0: I don't know that one. Harry Shum. That sounds
2: Harry
0: like a Shum crime.
3: And, wives.
2: Shum Jr. from Glee and Grey's Anatomy.
0: Oh, actor.
2: Whitney Levitt's husband, Connor Levitt.
0: Makes sense.
3: That's the dude.
0: From what?
3: Mormon Wives.
0: Oh, the Mormon Wives. Yeah, yeah. Mormon Wives show.
2: Guillermo Rodriguez.
3: Yeah.
2: From Jimmy Kimmel Jimmy Live. Kimmel.
0: Yeah, great. Yeah, the Guillermo.
2: Okay, Maura Higgins. Love Island and Traitors.
0: Good stuff.
2: Boy, they are really
0: stretching. They are stretching. These are low-level celebrities.
2: Ciara Miller from Summer House.
0: Yeah. Ciara Miller's been, she's a big name.
3: Yeah.
0: That's a real one there, right?
2: And Johnny, you should know this one. Yeah. Jackson Olsen.
0: Jackson Olsen.
2: Savannah Bananas.
0: Oh, Savannah Bananas. Yeah. Oh, okay. Yeah, I didn't know that, but there you
3: go. That's the best one.
0: Well, that dude's going to be an athlete and can do some flips and stuff.
2: Right.
0: Yeah, all the bananas can flip.
2: Not one name on here makes me want to turn on the first show.
0: It's an entertaining show. Because event, but
2: yeah, but guys like Emmett Smith were on it.
0: Right, I want to see somebody I'm familiar with. That's kind of middling.
2: You
0: Emmett.
2: Gotta at least get one.
0: Yeah, I'm with you on that one.
2: Brett,
0: Taylor Hansen,
1: or Giada.
0: Giada,
1: yeah,
0: Giada's got a big head.
2: Oh,
0: great big head. She's got a restaurant over there at the Caesar Republic in Scottsdale.
2: Really?
0: Yeah, called Giada's.
1: Yeah,
0: yeah.
2: Caesar Republic.
1: She's got money.
0: It's over by the Fashion Square. They built a hotel there, Caesar's Republic.
2: Oh.
0: Haven't seen it. It's nice.
2: No.
3: Brett, did you see James and Chico DeBarge were arrested for selling drugs?
1: Why am I not shocked? Yeah. I guess the casinos aren't paying
3: over
1: what they used
3: Burbank,
1: to.
3: Huh? California.
0: DeBarge is going to jail.
1: Man.
0: They look the same.
1: There you go.
0: You familiar with DeBarge?
2: No.
1: It'd be the rhythm of the night.
2: Yeah. I don't know how you guys live life.
0: Dancing to the morning light.
2: You listen to that?
0: I have in the past.
1: We've heard the stuff you listen to, Dale. You got no room to talk.
2: Oh, Brad, go back
1: even
2: and sell
1: start.
2: Some water.
1: Don't even start. Not selling anything. Yeah. I'm collecting. Right. I'm doing good. What are you doing?
0: We're out. We're done for Labor. Yes. You doing Labor Day anything? Labor Day stuff?
2: Probably golfing.
0: Going to golf a little bit on Labor Day?
2: Golf a little bit.
0: Yeah. Brady?
3: I'm going to golf with Dale.
0: Today, are you golfing? Yeah. All right. You guys
3: I'm waiting
0: out?
3: For That's the nice. Invite.
0: Oh, I see.
1: Oh, man.
0: You got enough.
1: Going to Chicago.
0: Oh, yeah, you're leaving. Good luck. Have fun out there. I'm going to
3: He's
0: Native Grill.
3: He's got some business.
0: I'm going to got to do some stuff with some family. Yeah. Native Grill and Wings tonight. I'll be out there from 5:30 till 7:30.
2: What's going on there?
0: It's the finals, Dale, of the Handle the Heat contest where we have a wing-eating contest. The winner's going to get $2,500. Humane Society's getting a big fat check from our friends at Native Grill and Wings. And you can still go out there and get the Holmberg Handle the Heat special, which is 10 wings and a Bud Light. $18.99, and the money goes to the charity, which is awesome. It's just an incredible thing. We'll have some Godsmack tickets, Breaking Benjamin, U-Fest stuff right there. So you can come out to 50th Street and Ray Road. I'll be
3: you
0: there
3: ever
0: from
3: competed
0: 5:30.
3: In a
2: I have not.
3: Eating?
0: You should. You'd be good at it. Wow. I've seen you eat. It's disgusting.
2: You're so silly.
0: Also,
2: I'll eat some shrimp scampi.
0: I bet you will. $38 a shrimp. I'm also going to do the 9/11 stair climb at Salt River Fields on Saturday night. You should try that, Dale. You start today, you'll finish by 9/11.
3: And you're suiting up in the full.
0: I'm going to try to. I don't know that I have anything secured yet.
3: Oh.
0: But I'm working on it. Either way, I'm going to be out there doing that, so all the people do that.
2: It's only supposed to be 100 degrees.
0: I love it.
3: You
0: I got
3: want
0: no
3: my,
0: problem with
3: my Bucky's jumper?
0: I got my own. We're good. I bought my own Bucky's jumper, but thank you.
1: Oh, man.
0: It's a nice thing. So if
2: you
0: guys
2: are off
0: to
2: tomorrow, huh?
0: Yeah, we're taking a 4-day like everybody else. Weird. Why bother come in here and do that? Promotion staff takes every day off around here. Why can't we get one?
2: Yeah, yeah.
0: That's it for us. Yeah, it's
2: mumbling
0: fun.
2: Going on.
0: Yeah, it's no mumbling. It's just dead straight terrible work. It's 10:12. We're all done here. You guys have yourselves a grand Labor Day. We'll see you Tuesday right here in the Morning Sickness. Hello!
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21: 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Valley weather for Thursday. Sunny and 103. Partly cloudy this evening with a chance of overnight showers. Low 84. And that's Thursday's Valley weather.
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It's Arizona's Rock Station, 98 KUPD. Hello, Larry McFeely. It's almost Labor Day weekend time. It's Thursday and your second to last day to score Universal Studios Hollywood passes from me. So stick around and I'll let you know how to win. Welcome to Thursday.

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0: Arizona's Rock Station, 98 KUPD, with 3 days grace in town in November. And I also played the latest from Breaking Benjamin. The song is called Something Wicked, and something you may or may not know about Ben Burnley from Breaking Benjamin is that he's got this longtime fear of flying on planes. It's true. He refuses to board airplanes, so he usually travels by bus, sometimes even by boat or train when it comes to these giant tours. He'll probably show up on a bus when we see him October 5th. It's Larry McFeely, and I, on the other hand, don't mind flying as long as it's first class or private jet, which never really happens. But that's what I would want if I was headed over to Universal Studios Hollywood to check out their Halloween Horror Nights. Today is your second-to-last day to score a four-pack from me. 8 terrifying haunted houses, and they just added Freaky Nikki from the movie Obsession. Yeah, they've got this girl who looks like Nikki from the movie, and she's walking around and talking to people, standing in line, bashing her own head in with a brick. It's cute. Today, you can text the word SPIRIT to 97936 for a chance at those tickets. Text SPIRIT to 97936. John Holmberg will be arriving by helicopter this evening for the finale of the Hot Wing Eating Contest, and I'll tell you where to hang out with him in just a bit.
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0: It's Larry McFeely. 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

Does life get any better for this trio of lovely ladies now number one on the rock charts? Well, yes, it does. They are now going to be the headliners of the halftime show for the Vikings 49ers game in Mexico City on November 22nd. They love the NFL and the Arizona Cardinals, too. It's The Warning on Arizona's Rock Station, 98 KUPD. I know you

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14: Valley weather for Thursday, sunny and 103, partly cloudy this evening with a chance of overnight showers, low 84, and that's Thursday's Valley weather.
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0: Korn right there. It's Arizona's rock station, 98 KUPD. They'll be celebrating the 30th anniversary of Life is Peachy coming up in October. They're going to do a special reissue of that album that will include an a cappella version of Twist, because we all need to hear Jonathan do his routine without any music behind it. 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They priced it that way for us here at 98 KUPD. It's true. Larry McFaley with your Universal Studios Hollywood passes for Halloween Horror Nights. 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
14: Valley Weather for Thursday, sunny and 103, partly cloudy this evening with a chance of overnight showers, low 84, and that's Thursday's Valley Weather.
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you want one more chance at Universal Studios Hollywood passes, you can text SPIRIT to 97936. It's almost lunch sack time. But first, here's Evanescence. What?

0: Serge Tankian in System of a Down on Arizona's Rock Station, 98 KUPD. This is the part of day when you hear me give away the lunch sack and then your brain says, yes, the day is halfway done. It's Larry McFeely. It is the end of your lunch hour, and you definitely know what that means. It's time. It's time for Larry's Lunch Sack. 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Five Finger Death Punch tickets, too. We got your Dragon Force tickets and family four-pack of Arizona Diamondbacks Rangers tickets for the September 12th game at Chase Field. 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

like I said earlier, Holmberg will be arriving by helicopter tonight for the finale of the Handle the Heat Hot Wing Eating Contest at Native Grill and Wings. It's the 50th Street and Ray location in Phoenix from 5:30 to 7:30 p.m. I know John will do the contest. I know it. He'll be shoving wings in his mouth just like the other contestants, although he can't win the $2,500, but someone will, and it'll be a sight to see. Tonight, Native, 50th Street and Ray with Holmberg, Arizona Humane Society, you guys, and 98KUPD.

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21: Valley weather for Thursday. Sunny and 103. Partly cloudy this evening with a chance of overnight showers. Low 84. And that's Thursday's Valley weather.
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Queens of the Stone Age on Arizona's Rock Station, 98KUPD. New album coming your way October 30th, and it's called Perfect. Like perfect with a T-H. Perfect. Josh Homme came up with that title all on his own. He says, nothing in this world is perfect, but everything seems to be perfect. Yeah, I guess so. Larry McFeely, almost ready to get out of here. And tomorrow morning is your last day to get qualified for Chris Jericho's Rock and Wrestling Rager at Sea Cruise, even though the guys won't be here tomorrow. I don't know how they scored that deal. They will still be able to give you code words.

0: 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Before I split, I'll get you some new music from Nickelback all lined up.
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1: 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Guess what? Shan Man's up after two.

Arizona's Rock Station, 98KUPD. Good afternoon, friends. It's Shan Man taking you all the way until 7 o'clock tonight. And, of course, I will have more U-Fest tickets to give out. Also, Motley Crue. This band is going to be coming through town here in the next month or so. You're stained.

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14: Valley weather for Thursday, sunny and 103, partly cloudy this evening with a chance of overnight showers, low 84, and that's Thursday's Valley weather.
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0: this weekend, I'm going to be hanging out over at Chandler Fashion Center for the big book in a bag event. What's going on, guys? It is the Shan Man. And if you got a kid that is learning how to read right now, we want to get you guys on out there so you can get a free book in a bag. Fulton Holmes is going to be out there along with Valley of the Sun United Way. And we do this every single year right around school time. And, of course, we all know how big and important learning to read is in your child's education. So get on out there. And, of course, when you come on out, you can go ahead and sign up for tickets to go to a show like Five Finger Death Punch, like I mentioned a little bit ago. They're going to be in town at the end of this month with Ava Under Fire. And I will get you signed up for tickets to go to Breaking Benjamin, too. So, again, you come on out. Barnes & Noble, 11 a.m. until 1 p.m. at Chandler Mall. We'll be right inside the Barnes & Noble. And I think for that first hour, just let the little kiddies know. Mother Goose is going to be there, and of course, she's going to be telling some stories there, too. So, again, we'd love to see you guys on out there. Coming back, I got some music on the way from AC/DC.
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10: Valley weather for Thursday. Partly cloudy this evening with a chance of overnight showers, low 84. Mostly sunny tomorrow, high 102. And that's Thursday's Valley weather.
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Last year, I got into the series Dark Matter. It has Jennifer Connelly and Joel Edgerton. It's about a guy who gets kidnapped and is swapped out into different alternative realities. Very cool. It's on Apple TV if you haven't had a chance to give it a watch. They got a brand new season that is out right now. And, of course, if you watched the first episode last week, you would know that this song, or at least this word, is the safe word.

0: said in an interview that he was not only influenced by Dolly Parton because of the country roots, but she was also beloved by the entire planet, which I do think is a true statement because most of us, pretty much all of us, listen to Dolly Parton through our parents or our grandparents, and that statement could be more true. And think about it. If our parents were influencing us to like an artist such as Dolly Parton, think about the artists that you are influencing upon your own children and maybe some of the shows that you want to send them to. What's going on, guys? It is the Shan Man. I got some tickets I want to give away to go to Motley Crue to make some memories with your child. So if you'd like to go to this show with Tesla and Extreme, they're going to be at the Talking Stick Resort Amphitheater Wednesday, September 16th, so a few short weeks away. Let's get you set up with some of those right now if you give me a call at 602-585-9800.
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0: Someone gets to go to a show if they give me a call right now at 602-585-9800. You'll go see Motley Crue. 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
1: Hi, this is Hannah.
0: What's up, Hannah Banana?
1: Hanging in there. What are you up to?
0: Oh, I'm hanging in there just like you. What do you got going on this afternoon?
1: Just got off work and I'm headed home.
0: Yeah, would you like to go to a show with a friend or a child?
1: Yes, my dad.
0: Oh, well, you want to take your dad with you, huh?
1: Yeah.
0: Cool. Well, let's set you guys up to go see Motley Crue. You cool with that?
1: Absolutely. Thank you so much.
0: You're very, very welcome. Who's your concert station?
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Boy, what else could I name right there? But John is going to have those code words between 6 a.m. and 10 a.m. And you enter those into the 98 KUPD app. Hopefully, we'll be drawing your name to take a little Norwegian cruise with some pretty big wrestling legends.

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12: Valley weather for Thursday. Partly cloudy this evening with a chance of overnight showers, low 84. Mostly sunny tomorrow, high 102. And that's Thursday's Valley weather.
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0: I was just over here thinking about how sometimes our habits get interrupted in the middle of the week when someone comes into our office and we're listening to something like the Holmberg's Morning Sickness and we have to break away. But the good thing for you is that you can't fall too far behind whenever you're listening to the Morning Sickness because we have them available as podcasts. Toledo goes into the other room after the show and he cuts everything up to make it the best possible morning show as a podcast for you to listen to. 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And good afternoon. It is the Shan Man. Coming up after 5 o'clock, we're going to have some U-Fest tickets to give away for you. U-Fest is going to be on September 12th with Godsmack, the Stone Temple Pilots, and Dorothy. Looking forward to seeing all of you guys out there for a concert. I'll finally be able to get out to a concert and see all of you guys. And we, of course, have Mandatory Metallica straight up at 5 p.m. So we'll play some loud music and get you where you need to go.
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3: 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Clear leaves from driveways, patios, and sidewalks with ease, so you can get back to enjoying the season. 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